My name's Connor, I live in Parker Kariki and I love playing soccer at the school on 88.2 FM.

Amen. Where am I? Yes. Oh, kia ora. Welcome to the Wildwood session. Missed a session last month, but those of you alert to Pi FM would have heard Conrad Coombs' excellent and hilarious and lovely tribute to Dolly earlier. And so I may have a little crossover, depending on what I decide. But those first three were from the remastered trio album. And Farther Along, one of my all-time favourite hymns of, I don't know, kind of like an angry hope for justice sometime. My Dear Companion, another old folk song, and Wildflowers. And I'm thinking particularly that last song, especially of my darling friend, Mihi Midge Murray, who has passed, and her loss is being felt so widely. We were friends from pretty much the day we met when we were 19 years old. Anywho, so this will be a little bit of a tribute to Midge, or rather thoughts of her and whatever else I throw into the mix. So here's a song that I've had as an earworm for, the last couple of weeks, when I thought of Midge, and it is LA Freeway from Guy Clark.

0: Thank you.
1: That's the way that the world goes round.

My heart's in the ice house, come a hill or come valley. Like a long ago Sunday, when I walked through the alley on a cool winter's morning to a church house just to shovel some snow.

John Prine there, first with That's the Way the World Goes Round, and then Bruised Orange from the album of the same name. John famously tells a story of how in the chorus of That's the Way the World Goes Round, there's this line, half an inch of water, and how some a punter once came up to him to ask him about the lyrics because they had heard it as a happy enchilada. If you're a big old fan of John Prine, then that is actually one of the funniest things ever. Midge and her then partner Jim introduced me to John Prine way, way back when we met. And we infamously, the first time John Prine came to New Zealand, to Auckland, just trying to remember if it was the late 80s or early 90s, but he was playing in Auckland, and we couldn't, we didn't have time to afford, sorry, we didn't have the time to drive up to Auckland or afford to fly commercial. And a friend of ours, Donnie Duncan, who used to do the country show at Radioactive, because we were all, you know, Radioactive-y people. And he had a friend. Oh, no, hang on. We all had this friend, Dave, who was a pilot of light airplanes. And if we could get five passengers, we could fly to Auckland that very Friday in time to get to the show. But then, so we scraped up the money because it was cheaper than commercial flights. We scraped up the money because it was just for fuel. And, but alas, there was cloud over Wellington. So anyway, and many years later, I did get to go and see John Prine when he came to Wellington. Before that was Willie DeVille's storybook Love from the Unplugged in Berlin album, and I watched The Princess Bride again for the first time in years. I mean, I've seen it many times, for the first time in years, just a few days ago, and it really is one of the most perfect, sweet and funny movies ever, in my opinion, and good for the soul in these wretched times. And even before that, Christopher Denny with Loving Her Was Easier from his album Age Old Hunger. I can't remember when that came out, you know, sometime in the 2010 or after. I don't know what happened to him after that. He seemed to have disappeared. Anyway, but such a lovely take on that song. Next up, on Paikakariki 88.2 FM, H.C. McIntyre with Led Zepp's House of the Holy. And basically I'm just playing soothing songs that are soothing to me. So, Houses of the Holy.

One of Dolly's much recorded songs, Do I Ever Cross Your Mind, from Ray Charles. Before that was the Carter Family's You've Been a Friend to Me by Reunion Road, who are a duo who I only know of because of that particular recording. And I'm pretty sure I have mistaken them before for inexplicable reasons. Well, kind of explicable, really, but with another band called Reunion Road Band, who are in fact a Chicago jazz ensemble. I just thought said ensemble had veered into country, but it is in fact a duo of Carol Hausner and Eleanor Ellis. And even before that, Joan Baez, and before that, another Dolly song, Light of a Clear Blue Morning, by the Waylon Jennies, which I've since discovered post Dolly's passing, is actually a relatively popular song sung by choirs, as in like community choirs and such. Including I saw like maybe a high school band and a high school choir in New Zealand. So one of these days when I meet a choir person, I'm going to ask them why that particular song. I mean, apart from the fact it's beautiful, but yeah. You are listening to the Wildwood Session on Paikakariki FM with Helen and I think it's time to play a song by Dolly. Run That By Me One More Time. Oh, incidentally, if you're a podcast fan, you must listen to one of the best, which is Dolly Parton's America, which is, I think, several episodes long, and it's Dolly in conversation, and it is absolutely brilliant. Just so, you know, Dolly in depth. So that is my Sunday school recommendation. So here's Run That By Me One More Time as Dolly gives What For.

0: crazy, but I ain't dumb, and I know a lie when I hear one.
1: Would you run that by me one more time?
2: You keep cranking that aftershave, it's gonna kill you if I'm lucky.
0: You spent that money, didn't you?
2: I didn't spend
0: that
2: money.
0: I ought to box your jaws.
2: Oh, you'd hit your mama before you hit me.
0: You
2: just
0: run that by me one more time. Run that by me one more time.
2: I don't want to run that by you one more time.
0: Shut your mouth.
2: I don't have to. You ain't.

Hi there, this is Dolly, and I'd like to tell you a little bit about my family and my Smoky Mountain DNA. It stretches from the hollers of the Great Smoky Mountains way back to the mountains and valleys of Wales and deep into the forests of England. Music's been in our blood for generations, a precious gift passed down from our ancestors. When they moved to the Appalachian region, they found a new home in the Smoky Mountains that reminded them so much of the land they left behind. The real heart of our story begins with our great-granddaddy, the renowned banjo player J.R. Owens, and his wife Melinda, who also played banjo and sang. In 1931, J.R. Owens bought our Tennessee Mountain home, a place that has become the cornerstone of both the Owens and the Partons' musical journey. J.R. was a renowned banjo player, famous for his rendition of that glorious old fiddle tune, Sourwood Mountain. My great-aunt Lily loved to tell tales about her daddy, who played in front of the old wind-up telephone, with neighbors gathering on the party line to listen to his music. In many ways, he was an early pioneer of music streaming, don't you think? But it was his son, the Reverend Jake Owens, my mama's daddy, that truly inspired us all. Jake was a gifted fiddle player, played piano, wrote songs, played guitar, but it was his fiddle that embodies our rich musical history as it passed down through five generations of my family. That fiddle story was caught up with some of the fabled tales of North Carolina, including the groom's family and the groom's tomb, narratives that later found their way into the movie Cold Mountain. The Reverend Jake's love for music went far beyond his own playing. As a school teacher, music teacher, and preacher, he encouraged everyone around him to embrace music. His passion sparked a flame in his children that has carried on to this very day. In the 1940s, my parents bought the Tennessee Mountain home, turning it into a sanctuary to our families and musical traditions. Today, the home and the fiddle remain with us, symbols of a legacy that continues to inspire and connect us to our roots. Through the years, the music of our ancestors has been a constant thread, weaving through our lives and reminding us of where we came from. We've absorbed the traditional ballads of the homeland from where we came. We have learned our craft through the old-timey music that we danced to on the porches of Appalachia. We were greatly influenced by the country and rockabilly music that came out of nearby Knoxville, and we have traveled that musical highway all the way to the contemporary sounds that today we call Americana, country, and even rock music. It's all here, represented in this collection of songs lovingly created by my relatives. This is our story. It's a testament to the enduring power of music and family. It's buried deep in our Smoky Mountain DNA.

And that comes from the album Smoky Mountain DNA, Family, Faith and Fables, from Dolly and her family. That in the previous monologue. Before that was Coat of Many Colors from Sierra Ferrell. And even before that, Emmylou from the album Orthophonic Joy. And I've had to Google what orthophonic means. The 1927 Bristol Sessions Visited, which is a great double album featuring, you know, a whole bunch of musicians paying tribute. It was recorded as a benefit for the birthplace of country music museum in Bristol, Tennessee, which is where the very earliest country records were officially recorded, as opposed to, I guess, the ones that ethnologists, you know, went traveling around the mountains and wherever to collect recordings, as has been seen in a number of movies and documentaries. Anyway, orthophonic means reproducing or producing sounds in a true or correct manner, a true or faithful manner, which comes from Greek roots. And it says, the term is most famous as a branding and technical term introduced in 1925 by the Victor Talking Machine Company for their revolutionary orthophonic Victrola and electrical recording process. It meant sound reproduced with a much flatter frequency response and higher fidelity than older acoustic horn machines. So there we are. And what was I going to play next? Oh, this is Daddy Frank from Tulare Dust, a songwriter's tribute to Merle Haggard. Fantastic album. Midge particularly loved this recording from that album. That's all I recall. And after that, another one of our great loves that we were so fortunate to visit, to hear play in Wellington when he came, and there's a story that so when Towns came, I'm just trying to remember, it was 1990 or it wasn't that long before he died, I don't think. Anyway, there's a story that he, that after the Wellington, I think Wellington gig, that he met somebody in a bar who took him to, who offered to take him down to the West Coast, because I think he had a few days off between gigs, down to the West Coast. And just trying to remember, this only came to light, or only read about it in recent times. And so this guy took him to, where is that place where, but it starts with B. Okay, anyway, this place where actually a large number of bands have actually gone out of their way, Barrytown, that's it, to play at the Barrytown Hall. And some reason he couldn't play in the Barrytown Hall, and then he played in the pub in town, something like that. And what's his name from The Clean? Apparently, having heard about this gig, this, you know, suddenly arranged gig, I drove up and went to see him. Not Hamish, you know, the other guy, his brother. As you can see, I'm getting senile. I cannot remember names. Anyway, I took a look. Anyway, I don't know where I got. Oh, that's right, because I was going to play Towns Van Zandt after Daddy Frank by Robert Earl Keane and the Sunshine Boys.

So play this song now. It's called If I Needed You. This was recorded by Doc Watson. It really blew my mind, you know. And it's been recorded by the Dillards, isn't it, too? Loop and Lil were parakeets.

0: Townes's close friend, Guy Clark. Live from Austin, Texas. I think Guy Clark might have come to New Zealand once, at least to Wellington once. I could be wrong, but I know I did not see him. I did end up eventually seeing him play in Austin, Texas, and it was grand. So before that was Townes with Pueblo Waltz from the Flying Shoes album, and then If I Needed You from the legendary double album Live at the Old Quarter, Houston, Texas. And If I Needed You was probably the first, it kind of been the first Emmylou Harris song I heard. But it was definitely the first time I heard that song, and it was by Emmylou and Don Williams when I was, 14, 15 maybe, and just loved it immediately. And of course, it's been recorded many, many a time. You are listening to Paikakariki FM, and this is the Wildwood Session. And it's time for Dolly, the Seeker. And what was so precious, seeing Midge, was that recently was that she had, in the last decade or so, found her way to a school of Buddhism, and swore her precepts, I think that's what it's called, with her group not that long ago. And it gave her a huge amount of comfort and peace, and as she faced moving on. So anyway, this one also makes me think of her, The Seeker from Dolly.
1: I am a seeker.

Paul Kelly there with When I First Met Your Ma. Before that, the immortal E Papa from Herbs, and even before that, After the Gold Rush from the second trio album. After the Seeker. This is a Rebel song from the album Gospel Oak by Sinead O'Connor. And it's just about time for me to go. This has been kind of a soothing, therapeutic thing. I didn't know what I was going to play, but I just picked here and there. So I think the last word should go to John Prine from The Missing Years. This is You Got Gold. I will catch you later next time.

Kia ora, welcome to Dancing in Your Head, the show which explores the outer reaches of music. And Dan, I'm your host today. And we just got a selection of stuff we're going to play, starting with this album that I got a few years ago. It's by compositions by Alan Arkbro, and this particular piece we're going to start with, which is just fading in here, is for organ and brass, recorded in St. Stephen's Church in Tangermünde, Germany, 2016.

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1: All girls to the front. I'm not kidding.

0: Kia ora and welcome to Girls to the Front for the month of October 2026. I'm Sarah and I'm in the studio with DJ Heatherland.
1: Kia ora. Welcome back.
0: Thank you. Yeah, no, I was just, I literally flew into the country at 11:45 last night. I was in Sri Lanka for 3 weeks, which was really fun. Nice. And I thought that, what did you just play, Heather?
1: That was MQ9 by Automatic.
0: Mm-hmm. And I started off the show with a new Julia Jacklin track, brand new, and that's from her new album that has just come out. It's quite a good one. Mm. And I thought that's, you know, in honor of having been in Sri Lanka, I might play a couple of Sri Lankan tracks. The first one I'm going to play is by MIA, who's and her father is, I think she had a new album out. I think she like recently converted to Christianity, like, you know, quite fundamental Christianity. But her father was one of the lead guys in the Tamil Tigers, you know, back when the, you know, the conflict that they had.
1: Somebody was mentioning a documentary now that's out about her on, I think, some streaming platform of some variety. Have you seen this or heard
0: no,
1: of this?
0: No, I have not. I have not. I will.
1: I've heard it's good.
0: Okay, I'll have to track it down and listen to it. So in the meantime, I'm going to play Bad Girls by MIA from her 2013 album.

0: You're listening to Girls to the Front for the month of October 2026. What was that you just played, Heather?
1: That was Bad Things by Kaylin Russo.
0: Huh, nice. Yeah, that went on from Bad Girls by MIA that I played before. One of our stalwart Girls to the Front members cannot be with us this month because she is in Greece at the moment, or possibly on her way to Turkey. But anyway, she will be heading to Turkey at a certain point in the month of October, but I thought I'd play her a Nana Muscuri track in honour of her holiday, and this one here is called, just for a little bit of a throwback. Not that I really listened to Nana Muscuri. Did you ever listen to Nana Muscuri? Mm. She was kind of like this, you know, strange vision with incredibly long black hair and heavy-set glasses.
1: No, I mean, not consciously, but maybe the song will sound familiar. We'll
0: yeah,
1: see.
0: maybe. Anyway, she was ever present in the 70s. And this song here is called The White White Rose of Athens.

0: That was Calm by Caroline Rose. Did that give you Calm vibes?
1: I mean, I think it was more of maybe a release vibe that, you know, after some raging, then the calm sets in.
0: Maybe it's a little bit like when you're kind of feeling angsty and somebody tells you to calm down, which just fills you with more rage.
1: Exactly.
0: Yeah.
1: It definitely does.
0: What did you play before that?
1: Before that, we heard Woman Gone Mad by Iluka, who is a Los Angeles-based artist, originally from the Blue Mountains of Australia.
0: Oh.
1: So, yeah.
0: Nice. I flew over the Blue Mountains. I mean, I keep on going on about my holiday. I'm going to shut up.
1: Please do. No, yeah. I haven't had one in a very long time, so I'm happy to live vicariously.
0: Yeah, yeah. Okay.
1: What am I going to play now? Well, Iluka is kind of in this vein. I went kind of down this little wormhole of all these young, up-and-coming artists. Feminist artists, and I'm just going to play another one of these artists, which is Everybody Supports Women by Sophia Isella.
0: Cool.
1: So we'll get into that one.
0: Looking forward to
2: hearing it. Everybody supports women until a woman's doing better than you.

0: Is there anything you'd like to put on the record? You know, while everyone is listening.
1: I would like it to be known that I'm not like her. I'm mocking her cause I'm not like her. I'm not like those girls who are not like those girls. I love doing makeup, I don't mock women like her, I'm not like her. As soon as she hits it, I'm kicking her out. She's had enough of the love and I'm bringing her down. Everyone together on the count of three. 1, 2. You're mundane, we agree. Your ambition is swallowable if you tell the story right. Say that

Everybody supports women till a woman's doing better than you. Everybody wants you to love yourself until you.

0: Well, staying in the same theme of young feminist rage, a few artists I've come across recently, that was Kate Coryell, and that was Draw Me a Person.
1: That was cool. Is that a new track, or is this just a
0: new
1: discovery?
0: That one is relatively new. I mean, it's a new discovery, but that track is new. Let me see. That's off of the... It's the title track of the album, Draw Me a Person, and it was released May 13th this year.
1: Definitely new.
0: Oh, excuse me. Maybe that's not the album. I apologize. I could be a little... a little off. That's kind of the state I'm in now. But anyway, it's a great track, Draw Me a Person.
1: I'm going to play a new track by Lael Neal after this one called Picasso's Wife, which I actually haven't listened to. But I'm kind of thinking it's going to be definitely in our feminist theme. I mean, who even was Picasso's wife? Paloma Picasso, right? She was she was his wife. Anyway, we shall go on a journey of discovery together listening to the song.
0: Can't wait.

0: You're listening to Ghost at the Front for the month of October 2026. That song was called I Know What Boys Like by The Waitresses. It's from 1977. They're like a band from Akron, Ohio, which is the same place where Pere Ubu and, of course, Devo, We Are Not Men, We Are Devo, comes from. And, yeah, that was kind of fun.
1: It's a classic. It's a classic. It's a great one.
0: Yeah.
1: And the track I played before that was Detour by a band out of Montreal called La Securité.
0: Yeah, that
1: Is
0: sounds
1: that good
0: enough?
1: Me. Is that good enough pronunciation? Cool. Yeah, a new find, just something I heard earlier today and thought, that sounds good. Maybe we'll listen to that on Girls to the Front.
0: I enjoyed that. What have you got for us next?
1: Oh, my turn again. Oh,
0: your turn again.
1: When it's just two of us, it's so great.
0: I know. So many tracks we get to choose.
1: Yeah. A bit back, I went into the some Fever Ray, and there was an album that I didn't spend a lot of time with, but I went back a few months ago and listened to it, and it's really good. And then it's kind of come up again recently, so I thought I'd play it. And this is off of the Radical Romantics album by Fever Ray, and I'm going to play the track Candy.

0: Don't you even worry.
1: You've been listening to Vera Allen singing Gay Fever. Vera Allen, of course, is a local Wellington artist, and she has been currently touring with Aldous Harding around Europe. I think Aldous Harding is coming to New Zealand very shortly, but yeah. But I've been following her Instagram, Vera Allen's Instagram, and lots of interesting locations around Rome and London and Paris and all those beautiful European places.
2: Sounds very fun.
1: Yeah. We are almost at the end of our show. Do you have a 3.5 minute song for us?
2: Or I don't know if it's a 3 minute song, but I've got something I could play. Let's see. Let me just see how long. Oh, 3.5 minutes.
1: Oh,
2: perfect. So
1: perfect.
2: Just on the theme of young feminists, I'm going to play a newer track by Paris Paloma, which is Miyazaki. And
1: right.
2: That'll take us out here on Pai Kakariki.
1: Yeah, well, ka kite ano, thanks for listening to us, and come back and listen again next month.
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Og kære everybody, welcome to Te Pai on Pai Kakariki FM. Got a bit of a mix-up on the show today, some pretty mellow music. I have a reading by Patricia Grace, who reads one of Keri Hume's stories and one of her own. It was a part of a tribute to Keri that they had a couple of years ago down south. And then later on in the show, we are going to move into some more upbeat music, some ska, local ska, and I'm going to be talking to Brett Pryor. Amazing, what a coup. Bit of a legend within himself. First up, we had a couple of tracks by Hidden in Melbourne. Well, the last one, 50-50 Old Tūroa, was recorded and performed by him, and the other one was Erere Te Manu, which was recorded by Musical Island Boys. Nā reira, wakatau mai, tēnā koutou, tēnā tātou katoa.

That was Aisha with the track Breathe New Life. Okay, coming up, we have a reading by Patricia Grace. She pretty much explains what's going on. And while I set it up, this is her tribute to her very good friend, Kitty Hume.

Te whānau a kere, tēnā koutou. 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Tēnā tātou katoa. Whenever Kerry and I got together, we never really spoke about writing. It was always about fishing. She and I both agreed that a hand line, a good hand line, was far superior to a rod. I don't ever remember us talking about white bait or white baiting, but today I'm going to be reading from Te Kaiho, the story called, extracts from the story called King Bait, and from this book of mine, extracts from the story called White Bait. I'm not really reading from the actual books because over the years the print has become smaller and smaller. King Bait. One thing everybody does know about the coast is bait, white bait, that succulent little fish, quick and lucent, likened in an old haiku to be the spirit of waters. The white bait, as though the spirit of waters were moving. And every beginning spring, coasters in their hundreds flock to the rivers and streams to swoop and scoop and blind drag as many as possible out of sanctuary. When it's a good season, tons are lovingly packed into freezers against the lean, non-bait portion of the year. Tons more are railed and flown over the hill weekly. The coast becomes a joyous place, the coaster a contented being. Of course, quite a few hundredweight get converted, meantime, into patties and omelettes. How did your mother cook them when she got them from the shop? I'm from Christchurch. We eke out the bait with flour and other foreign bodies. But here, take half a pound of bait per person, an egg, two eggs if you really like them. Stir vigorously until fish and egg is a viscous froth full of strange little eyes. Add a half a teaspoon of baking powder, a little salt, a smidgen of pepper, and fry the mix quickly, but with care. There you have a coast feed, two right-sized white bait patties, a subtly flavoured delight for anyone with a tongue in their head. Last year, I missed the white bait season. I was newly arrived from Christchurch and unaware of coast ways. Last year, I couldn't have told you the difference between a net for the tere and one used in the grey. Set nets were strangers, and the joys of very early morning tea in a tin shack on a riverside also unknown. The haiku was just a pleasant poetic fancy. Blind dragging was peculiar terminology. And the great runs, well, a nice concept to beguile the tourists. This year, I'm all enthusiasm. Buy myself the regulation round grey net and a bloody great pole to go with it. Equip myself with gumboots, get out old fishing clothes, and head down to the river at odd hours, waiting on changing tides. Drag the net, eyes strained, shoulders filled with a dead ache, hopeful of a nice little pudding in the bottom of a nylon bag. Or a very large one, for the season started out a boomer. Tons of bait about, happy faces all round, full stomachs abounding, appetite satisfied. Things are just beginning. All over the coast, the hiss of hot fat and the crunching of little eyes. Whitebait. The children had made a net from an old petticoat that Auntie Connie had given them, and they ran with it to the creek. They put the net down in a narrow place, facing upstream.
The net ballooned in the water and Denny Boy, from up creek, called, "Coming!" He began to wade towards them, swishing his shoeshine stick from bank to bank and watching the whitebait race ahead of him. As he got close to the net, the whitebait at the head of the shoal began to turn, trying to escape. But there was no escape. He directed them expertly into the net's open mouth. Mackie and Charlotte lifted the net and took it up on the bank, where they emptied the whitebait into a tin. Then they moved further up creek to where the water was still clear, to set the net down again. Later in the morning, Lizzie and Mariana were sent back to Auntie Connie's for some eggs and fat and a frying pan. They could hear Auntie Connie bashing the front steps with their scrubbing brush. The others had made a fireplace and collected dry rushes and sticks. When Mariana and Lizzie returned, Denny Boy got out of the water and lit the fire. Charlotte washed a stick, strained the water away from the whitebait, whipped the eggs in with them, and cooked them in the pan. And how many eyes could a pan full of whitebait have? Not one pair of eyes now that would see the sea. Yorikoto.

That's amazing, Mahi Narangi Toka, with her song Forever. And before that, we heard Grandma's Lullaby by Jessica Reyes. We're going to change the pace a bit. I've got a track called Pepeha by Tipene. And then we're going to be talking to Brett pretty soon. And then we'll get into some ska. Actually, I'll go with this track. This is Hori Chapman.

0: Yeah, it's pretty easy to pick the name of that track that was called Pocock After Midnight by local band Scarpity. And I have in the studio at the moment Brett Pryor, lyricist, poet, and lead for the band Scarpity. So, kia ora, bro. Welcome.
1: Kia ora, hippie.
0: And thank you for coming in, mate. Yeah, so before we get into the music, I'd just like to sort of talk in general about your association with Paikakariki. Like, when did you come here? Yeah, tell us about that, Pete.
1: So when I was a kid, I grew up in Parramatta, but we whakapapa back to Rakiura, Stewart Island, Ngāti Māmoe. But the 50s and 60s, my taua, my granddad Eric, moved up this way with my mum and my uncles and aunts. And so we ended up there, but I always knew Pocock when I was a kid. And at 16 years old in 1987, I moved up here with my sister Kate, her young daughter Rosie, and Lee, her partner. And this is where I suppose my affiliation started with Paikakariki. I've been here off and on ever since, really. I moved back here when I did a stint down South Island for a while. And lived in an old house truck, but I had to go pick the house truck up. It was in the Martinborough region. I picked it up one late night because it was illegal, and what little brakes I had faded by then because I'd been in the paddock for a while, and I drove that over the Rimutakas with no brakes in the middle of the night, and four flat tyres actually. And I got back to Pocock and decided I couldn't drive the truck out of town again without being arrested, and parked up in Tilly Road, and what do you know, it was in 97, while I was there, all the side of the street came up for sale. It was the old railway station car park, and I went to auction.
0: That's the Tilly Road?
1: Tilly Road, yeah. And I brought one of the sections from there, and it was all history from there, I suppose.
0: And so was your brother, was Bruce already here then?
1: Bruce already lived there in Tilly Road. I parked opposite his house, and I was a bit worried the council were going to tell me to, you know, go have sex on holiday sometime. And so I wasn't quite sure what to do. And next thing, I had originally had a house in Upper Harmer Street and a relationship and broken up, and I had some money on my side. And then next thing, these sections came up, and in 97, went down and bought that section. I think it was $25,000 at the time.
0: And that's pretty cheap.
1: It was, yeah, it was really cheap. And I've always, been here, even if I go away sometimes. I suppose Paikakariki is my home. Yeah. It's somewhere I love to be. I enjoy being around nature. I enjoy walking my dog down the beach in the morning. I love the hills. There's been some real characters in the town. It definitely has changed over the years. From when I first came here, it was a bit more Wild West. There was a lot more...
0: The old pub.
1: Yeah, well, there was a lot of people that had lived here for generations, like absolutely generations, and the railway was a big part of it too. You know, they all worked together, they knew each other. A lot of real prominent families, like, of course, the Farrells, the Tokies, the Perkins, and many more. So you really moved into a community that was quite staunch about protecting itself back in the 80s and 90s. And once you worked it out, they were like an amazing crowd with an amazing place, and it's been a real privilege to be part of it, to be fair.
0: Yeah, and so we'll talk about the band. I mean, the band Scarpity had quite a few locals in it. Julia, you had Indy playing the drums for a while, James, Boggy. I guess Boggy's a local. I mean, even though he lives in England for half the year. How did that all start?
1: I mean... It did start with James Devonport and myself, and we started writing some original songs. We were pretty rusty to start with, and we started writing some original songs, and as it turned out, Scarpity ended up being 100% ska music, and then it became 100% original music. So we only did songs that we'd written, and as it progressed, a lot of different people come and go and what have you. And I suppose the real the end of it was when Boggy moved to England and Wilsey, our bass player, moved to Waiheke Island, and it was quite, at that point there, we sort of like, I suppose it's when it stopped.
0: Yeah, I mean, it's pretty amazing. I saw you down at, I actually got some video of you playing at St. Peter's Hall, and I just thought, this is really amazing. So, I mean, I know you've been through quite a few band members, as you do in a band, but any chance of getting back together and doing a gig down St. Peter's?
1: Yeah, funny you say that. Boggy, he's over in England at the moment, and it's his thing. He wants to bring the band back on because we've got about 15 original songs. They're all down packed. So he wants to bring it on when he comes back again. And, I totally think that is a really good possibility, bringing one back together and relive the album.
0: And where do you get your inspiration, like, for your lyrics? And, I mean, you seem to just have a lot of lyrics. Like, when people sing songs, there's two or three verses, choruses. But if you wrote out your songs, they'd be pages and pages. Where does your inspiration come from?
1: I suppose my on my dad's side, his mother, my nana, she was an incredible poet. Unbelievable. And poetry's about storytelling. And that's pretty much what you're doing when you write a poem. You're telling a story. To write that with music is a different format.
0: Do you think of the music, or do you just write it and then fit it?
1: I have to kind of think of a subject to write about, and then I have to go from there. I remember when I was a young kid, I was in school once, and we had this exercise that we would do homework, which I didn't, and we meant to write a limerick, which goes dunk to dunk to dunk. It's got their own pattern.
0: Yeah.
1: So I hadn't written anything, and the teacher turned around to me because obviously I think I was obviously talking a bit much, and she's pulled me up and said, right, Brett, chow your homework from last night, blah, blah, blah, blah. And I hadn't written anything. But right beside me was sitting a guy, see if I could do it justice, and I can remember. His name was Matthew Dobbs. And she goes, what's your limerick? And I went, oh, all right then. I said, yeah, I did write one. It goes, there was a boy called Matthew Dobbs who used to like to sit on the bogs. He sat there for years until he grew grey hairs, and that was the end of Dobbs. Now, she congratulated me and said, that was really well done, and how'd you do that? I didn't. I made it up on the spot.
0: That's awesome. I'm going to play another track, and then we'll get back into, where are we? A bit of a corridor.

0: That was Scarpity with their track Life of Fun, and it sounds like a whole lot of fun. So before we finish the show tonight, bro, I'll just talk a little bit about your work and then we'll do another track. Your mahi is pretty amazing. You've been an arborist for forever. I actually worked for you once and then I ended up in hospital because it was because it was such hard work.
1: I did buy you a nice block there.
0: If you could cut down any trees in this town, what would you go for?
1: Well, I mean, we've got to define arboriculture. Arboriculture means proper tree care, and so when you cut a tree down, that's not arboriculture. When you cut a tree in half, it's not arboriculture. So basically, I'm actually ex-Botanic Gardens, and I got taught the art of arboriculture as working on a tree, knowing those trees live for hundreds of years. And so pretty much my boss is Tane Mahuta. I work under the guidelines of him. And yes, if we have to take a tree down, we have to take a tree down. But pine trees, gum trees, anything that's not really indigenous to the country, wattles, I'll cut down wattle happily, is not indigenous to the country. They generally are the ones that can't handle our weather and our storms. But our native trees, our pahutukawas, the hills used to be whutukawakawas up here, amazing trees, you know. And we really have to embrace, look at trees like what was originally here before mankind came here. And that's what we need to sort of look at working back with again. It is nature, and it is part of the environment that has been here for way longer than any of us.
0: So you've obviously been living here a long time. Any plans to get, like, you travelled around Europe on your motorbike? I've heard some pretty good adventures when you were doing that. But is any like plans to move on or travel or just you? I mean, you're always going to be here. Your house is here.
1: We never know what the future has in store for us, but, you know, like, I've got a really good base, and it's really nice living in Paekokoriki here. But, yes, totally, it's always exciting travelling and adventuring. Any young people out there listening tonight, go travelling. Go see the country. Go see the world. And it's a really amazing thing. But to be able to come back here if you've got roots here and what have you, you know, don't be afraid to poke your head out of town.
0: Yeah, so before we were talking about some band members, I hope I haven't missed any locals out, but you had Rimu on guitar as well, Hurricane Shane.
1: Yeah.
0: You had some really amazing musicians, eh? Julia, Indy on drums. Jack Cromie, who played drums for a bit.
1: Yeah, and Honey was in the band for a
0: while. Honey Walker. Really local band, and you also had this drummer that we won't mention, we won't even talk about, but you wrote a song about him, eh, bro?
1: Yeah, well, I mean, yeah, we did have this drummer, and, you know, for a better way to put it, he could be quite a so-and-so sometimes, and he'd brass you off somewhat, but one day he brassed us off just a little bit too much, and so we wrote a song about him. It's called Good Manners. And used to always say, I love that song, even though I know you guys wrote that about me. And we're like, well, we did write it about you, and the song's to you.
0: So so when you played it, what did you do? Like, were you looking at him?
1: Well, when the situation happened, it broke into quite an argument, so to speak. And it was quite funny because we just had Wilsey come and join us, and we were meant to be, you know, rehearsing music. And next thing, we're all angry, and everyone's going to punch each other over and what have you. And then we came back in and wrote one of the best songs we'd ever written in Scapiti, and it was called Good Manners.
0: Well, thank you, bro. Thanks for coming in.
2: I'm telling you.
1: Thank you, Henry.
2: I hope to make it clear.
1: Kia ora paka.
2: It's the same way you must behave.
1: People looking up down, eh?
0: Yeah. Thanks for coming in, bro. I think I've just started this halfway through, so I'm going to go back to the start.
2: To make it clear, there's a certain way you must behave. Oh. You want to come around here, up and down without a doubt. None of my neighbours.

0: Money, money, money. Welcome back to Herjinx.
1: Yay, we're so happy to be here.
0: We are so happy.
1: Third time.
0: Third time's the charm. Welcome to this show. This show we're going to be talking about, what are we going to be talking about, Pippi?
1: Finances. Money, money, money.
0: Yeah, we're super qualified to speak on this one.
1: We're very rich people.
0: Here's some get rich quick tricks.
1: Top three ways. What's the first one, Polly?
0: Number one, mortgage the house. Get that money. Number two, put it all on black. Spin.
1: Nothing will go wrong if you put it all on black.
0: They've always said it.
1: I'm always saying that.
0: And are you ready for my super, super sneaky number three trick?
1: I'm so ready.
0: Baby, remortgage the house. Yep. That's the way.
1: Top three ways.
0: Welcome to Herjinx. Mm-hmm. I'm Polly.
1: I'm Pippi.
0: And we're just two broke girls living our real life in Wellington, I guess. Wellington, Kapiti kind of area. Today we're going to be talking about, finances, mm-hmm. being broke, moments of wealth and aspiration.
1: How do you feel safe with your money? How do you feel safe without it? What do you do to feel safe?
0: Yeah. All these things. First question, have you ever been broke?
1: Yes. Desperately.
0: Desperately.
1: Unbelievably broke.
0: Speak to that. Speak to the brokest you've ever been.
1: Oh, okay. So the brokest I've ever been was entirely my fault. My rent was about 90% of my weekly salary. And then the last, and then like, my rent was like, I'm also 90%, I'm just throwing the number out there, I'm not sure, but my rent was $440, and then my weekly salary was like $500.
0: Yeah, that feels like 90% to me.
1: It give or take, it's close to 90%. It might be closer to 100%,
0: actually. I'll tell you what, I ain't a mathematician. But I'll tell you what, that's dire.
1: It was dire.
0: It's all about incoming and out, coming in. Maybe it was going out. Time was going out.
1: It was out. But no, it was bad. And I remember making a joke to my friends, just being like, I was choosing between, buying groceries and paying my rent. Never got evicted. Not a funny joke. Don't laugh at that.
0: Oh, and let the record show, I did not laugh.
1: She didn't laugh. Didn't even crack a smile.
0: No, I'm dead faced in here. Yep. Well, I've also been broke.
1: How broke have you been, Polly?
0: So, for reference, mm-hmm. at one point I lived in the city of Los Angeles.
1: Ugh.
0: I know.
1: America.
0: And I was at university over there, mm-hmm. and I was on a stipend as a part of my rowing scholarship. because I was on one of those. Life was so good. Get your money up.
1: Get that bank, girl.
0: Exactly. Except I didn't have any money up and I had no savings. And I decided, while most summers I would come back, American summer, I'd come back here and work and just do all the hard yards and make some money in New Zealand winter. This summer I was like, I'm going to spend a summer in LA. And I moved into my apartment early. I paid off my rent. I figured out my budget once I had, taken the flights over to Los Angeles. My budget worked out as $50 for two weeks.
1: No.
0: That's 50, $50 to live on for 2 weeks. Yep.
1: And also, by the way, full disclosure, Los Angeles, not an affordable place to live.
0: You might not know this, but Los Angeles, not cheap.
1: Fun fact, Los Angeles, don't go there.
0: Yeah.
1: Don't go there.
0: Well, don't go there with $50 for 2 weeks.
1: No, don't do that.
0: Go. Like, it was dark days. And I spent 10 of that because, moved into an apartment, mm-hmm. right? This was moving out of university housing into an apartment. Unfurnished.
1: Oh, no.
0: Which means no pots, no pans.
1: No.
0: I spent $10 of that $50 on a pot. And it wasn't even good. It didn't even last. It was like, I remember it was so ugly. It was a speckled blue pot. And the first thing I ever cooked in it was peanut butter noodles. Because mm-hmm. I budgeted like $1 for peanut butter and then like a whole bunch of noodles. Mm-hmm. And I was going to make pad thai. And when I tell you I made pad thai, there was no oil. There were no spices. Because when you got $50 for 2 weeks, mind you, $40 because the pot.
1: Yeah.
0: Mind you, $38 because spoon. Mind you, probably $35 because power and electricity for that one meal.
1: Yeah.
0: It was peanut butter and noodles.
1: I want you to paint a picture. It was just peanut butter and just noodles.
0: Okay, well, actually there was a little bit of water as well.
1: Oh,
0: to make the peanut butter smoother. Yeah.
1: So $33 for that water bill.
0: The water bill. The water bill. Mind you, $33. Yeah. There's nothing like a moment of like real dire financial insecurity for you to start walking around looking in the gutters for cash.
1: Yeah. But do you know what a blessing this is, that we can look back on that and think that's the worst it's ever been for the two of us.
0: That's a good point.
1: Count our blessings.
0: Some people have just the noodles.
1: Yeah.
0: Some people have just the peanut butter. Some people don't even have the pot.
1: Yeah.
0: So it was hard, but you're right. Yeah. I think it does put things, you're right, on a serious note, it puts things in serious perspective. Yeah.
1: But looking at our lives now and then looking at our lives back then, the perspective of how far we've come and how far we've grown.
0: Can I ask you a question?
1: Go ahead, Polly.
0: In this moment of severe brokenness.
1: Yes.
0: Were you unhappy?
1: I wasn't. I mean, unhappy is probably not the word I would use. I would say unsettled. It was an experience I've never felt before. Thankfully, I have never felt before. And it made me wake up. It made me rethink the choices I was making in my life and what I was spending money on. It made me think more conscientiously about what I was spending my money on. And it was uncomfortable. But just because I didn't have any money doesn't mean that the rest of my life stopped.
0: Mm-hmm.
1: You know, I was still, I still had friends. At the time I had a partner, I had a very good core group of people surrounding me that loved me and would do anything to support me. But I'm also incredibly stubborn, so I wouldn't let them. But just because I was in a very uncomfortable place doesn't mean I wasn't happy.
0: Mm-hmm. I guess, the question I was aiming for there is, can money buy happiness?
1: Yes. Money, so when I was at my most happy, it was when I had the most time and the most ease and the most comfort.
0: Mm.
1: That's what money buys.
0: Comfort.
1: Comfort, ease, and time. And that's what you spend your money on. Like, if you're, have the flu and you're out and you have no energy, and knowing that having to cook soup for yourself will drain you even more, spending money to have soup delivered to you may be a luxury, but it's ease and it's comfort and it's stability and it's knowing.
0: It takes off a mental burden.
1: Yes, yes.
0: 100%.
1: You're saving time, you're saving energy, and that's what money buys. And that's what, in my mind, brings me happiness, like being comfort, like having comfort.
0: I guess I find it hard to verbalize this, but you're right. It buys you comfort, but I think the happiness comes on top of that. I think happiness is a personal mindset thing, but good Lord, it's easier to be happy when you're comfortable than uncomfortable.
1: Yeah.
0: 100%.
1: Yeah.
0: Especially when you got those bills coming in. Speaking of bills, oh, I'm so good at this.
1: You're so
0: Let
1: good
0: me
1: at
0: segue
1: this,
0: into our next song. It's Bills, Bills, Bills by Destiny's Child.

0: And that was
1: Bills, Bills, Bills
0: by Destiny's Child. Destiny's Child.
1: Girls, the women, lovely love babes.
0: I watched women. A two-hour video documentary on Beyonce and Destiny's Child to get to sleep the other day. Really interesting.
1: Yeah. What did you really learn? Did you learn anything cool?
0: I learned that she was... This is so irrelevant to... I learned that she's a very visual artist. I actually haven't taken the time to watch her music videos, but I know I recommend, based off this documentary, I recommend going and checking out her Cowboy Carter album videos. It looks like really interesting kind of Afrofuturism.
1: Her music video for, was it Pretty Hurts?
0: Pretty Hurts. I don't know if I've seen
1: that was heartbreaking.
0: She's, I guess this does relate to our episode. She's part of that Hollywood upper echelon kind of richness.
1: Yes.
0: This is a question actually that I have that I hadn't even planned to bring up.
1: Go ahead.
0: Have you ever noticed wealth in someone else? Have you ever been around someone that, like, you could tell they were wealthy, or were you ever surprised by someone's wealth?
1: Definitely both, I think. I have definitely seen, I've met someone, I've seen someone, and it's not anything they say or anything that they own, but it's almost the surprise when I say, like, oh, well, I go out for dinner and I'll say, like, oh, I'm having one cocktail, or I'll have just a mains. And not, you know, not because I'm struggling or anything, but because I'm aware that I have other financial obligations.
0: And that's the standard you've operated on.
1: Exactly. Right. And that's not just me now. It's from when I was growing up. Like, there were just other things to think about.
0: Mm-hmm.
1: And it's a surprise of, I have never had to think about stretching my budget. It's just always been enough. And it's not a bad thing. And I think it's a really interesting thing to see the difference. So I've seen that happening, and I've checked in with myself, just being like, yeah, no, they have all. They've either grown up with money or they have it now, and no tea, no shade.
0: No tea, no shade at all. Well, one time I was in a flat with a girl who I'm still friends with, and she went out shopping with her parents for her birthday, and she's like, we're going to go have a blowout shop. And, like, I've been, like, to the mall with my parents for my birthday, and, like, what a cool experience. Like, I can get whatever I want.
1: Yeah.
0: And when they came back from this shopping trip, again, this was in America. So this is American dollars, mind you. She's like, I'm going to go out and get a bar cart because I love making cocktails, and we're going to get just some alcohol for the bar cart. I was like, cool, a couple of bottles of wine, a bit of gin, you know, like, I don't know, just some Jack
1: Daniels. One bottle of vodka.
0: One Smirnoff.
1: Yeah, one Smirnoff.
0: a single Smirnoff Ice. Came back to the flat that day, her and her parents were back from the shopping trip. And there was a bit of tension in the air, and I was like, what's going on? What's this vibe about? Why is there some kind of tension? So I asked her, and she said, oh, my parents are a little bit annoyed. I kind of went over budget. Oh, my God.
1: What was the budget?
0: Well, I don't know what the budget was, but this girl spent $500 American dollars on alcohol.
1: Oh,
0: that's $1,000.
1: Oh.
0: Ish.
1: Oh, my gosh.
0: Uh-huh. Uh-huh. And I was like,
1: Polly.
0: Over budget?
1: What was your budget?
0: You know what? I'm going to side with the parents on this one. I'd be pissed.
1: I would be fuming.
0: 1,000 smackaroos on booze?
1: I don't think I could I don't think I could store $1,000 worth of alcohol ever.
0: I think it's surprising, actually. It wasn't, like, it was a reasonable amount of alcohol, but it wasn't as much as I would have thought.
1: Do you,
0: like,
1: know what's crazy?
0: $1,000 of, like, base, like, you know, like, I don't know, like, clear skin. That's a lot of alcohol.
1: That's a lot of wine.
0: She was going for the brands, I think. Like, there actually wasn't that much stuff.
1: Is clear skin wine, or is it?
0: Yeah, that's a wine. It's wine. I think. It's like the non-label wine.
1: I used to work at a liquor store. I should know this.
0: Come on now.
1: Purged that from my memory. Gone.
0: Gonzo.
1: Gonzo.
0: Another one is I was just run into my mind.
1: Yes.
0: I was on a summer break a holiday, and I went to stay with a friend who I met over there at her parents' place. And this was a friend, this is always the case. Tell me if you can relate to this.
1: Probably.
0: It's the friend that you get an Uber together, and the Uber's like $10, and there's four of you, and they say, hey, like, do you mind just paying me back for the Uber? That's $2.50.
1: Yeah.
0: hey, so I paid for the Uber. Do you mind just like, and I get it. It's all good. Fully. Yes. You're on a budget. Like, hey, maybe she had $33.50 left in her account because she just had a pot of peanut butter noodles and she needed to buy a spoon. I don't know.
1: We don't know these things.
0: But this was like, I was operating on the belief that like she was strapped like I was for cash. Went to her house for vacation.
1: Holiday.
0: Summer vacay. When I tell you, this girl lived at the very, very top of the tallest hill in the most gated community in Orange County in America. View of the ocean, spa pool, multi-floor house. I said, girl, I just transferred you for the Uber.
1: I gave you $2.50 for an Uber.
0: It's okay if that's where you come from, of course. But why are you pressing me for $2.50 when you live in a mansion, girl?
1: I have seen men drop thousands at establishments at a club. I'm dropping thousands and then refuse to give the waitress a $5 tip.
0: Oh, okay. Wait, here's a good question. Tipping.
1: Okay.
0: Yay or nay?
1: I'm going to go half yay, half nay.
0: The most... Wow, are you a politician, bro? Have you considered a career in politics? Half yay, half nay.
1: I get up in front of the house and I say half yay, half nay. I'm getting booed out of there. Are you kidding me?
0: Will you take this man to be your lawfully wedded husband? Half do, half don't.
1: Half do, half don't. No, I'm just a cool dude, man. I'm just chilling, man.
0: Sorry. No, give me your real take on tips. Let's hear it.
1: My vows are, no, man, I'm just chilling.
0: Maybe.
1: if here's a tip, if you want, give me a tip. No. So if I go out for dinner and it's one person who's looking after like bunch of tables, doing a really good job, and I'm in America and the option is tip or no tip, I'm going to tip. Because I know how much the hourly wage is over there.
0: Like, they need the tip. It's part of the wage, yeah.
1: However, I have seen ATMs ask for a tip. It's a machine. It's a machine. They do not need a tip. You have got to be joking.
0: Oh, do not get me started. Do not get me started. I would go to coffee shops over there, right? And you'd go up in a coffee shop, like the service, like, because you go up and get a takeaway coffee.
1: Yeah.
0: So it's not like you're being like catered to, like they're just making it and then calling your name out of the window. Mm-hmm. And that's built into the charge. Like, mind you, I'm already paying $7 for a decaf almond venti flat white, right? Yes. Mind you, I'm already in line with the pumpkin foam with the sprinkles on top latte.
1: Yeah.
0: Mind you, I've already got, no, I'm just kidding. But it's built into the cost. I'm not getting any extra service. These people turn their iPad, they say, tip.
1: And you tip. You hand it.
0: 25, minimum tip, 25%.
1: Get real.
0: Get out.
1: Get out.
0: Get out.
1: Go
0: I was
1: away.
0: A barista. Get out. I know you didn't earn that. $7 for my coffee and you want me to tip 25% of that?
1: Get out.
0: Leave.
1: And we can say that because I've been there. We've been like hospo, we've done retail, everything. We know what the job is. I know what I was like as a hospo worker. I did not deserve a tip.
0: Do you know what's funny? I totally did. I worked so hard for my tips. One year, I was a barista.
1: Mm-hmm.
0: This was like last year, actually. And I decided I was going to save up my tips for a specific thing that I was saving for. It was like a sports event, and I was saving for the tickets.
1: Ooh.
0: Well,
1: sports ball.
0: Go sports ball. Once I decided, okay, I'm going to save from my tips specifically, I locked in on being the friendliest, most like customer service girl you've ever seen in your life.
1: Yeah.
0: Do you know how much money I saved?
1: How much?
0: From tips? $400. At a coffee
1: shop. The front door.
0: Because I was the friendliest person there.
1: See,
0: I went above and beyond for those coffees.
1: I was a very friendly, I don't know, if you ever came in to see me, please don't speak up, but I was a very friendly hospo worker. I'm a...
0: Yeah, cite your references, girl.
1: No, I don't have to. but I believe, you know, I wasn't screaming the place down. I was polite. I was 16. I was polite for a 16-year-old.
0: Sure.
1: But even still, I don't think I did half as much. If I was, you know, a hostess or not a hostess, but like a waitress at a restaurant. Like, I used to work at a restaurant and I know I was good. I was a good waitress. I tipping could have been nice. But I also, I just don't think it's ingrained in our culture that much. So it's kind of foreign to me. The idea of someone giving me more money on top of my salary is kind of bizarre.

0: Different in different states as
1: well. I was guessing all the time. I'd be like, probably about $3. I don't know. Mind you, I'm down to $29. Pot's gone, pan's gone, peanut butter's gone. And I'm paying tip at the grocery store. Yeah. Turn that iPad back away.
0: And the ones who like cover up the no tip option with like a sticker or something that say be a good person. I'm not a good person.
1: I'm removing the sticker. I'm taxing you the sticker.
0: I'm making eye contact with you as I peel the sticker off and clicking no
1: tip. I'm looking in your eyes and saying, is there a no tip option?
0: Yeah, because you were bad.
1: Can I rate your service 1 star?
0: Can I rate your service by not giving you a tip? Yes or no? Yay or nay?
1: I do see the value of tipping, but I'm glad New Zealand does what it does, for sure.
0: All jokes aside,
1: it's time for another song.
0: It is. What do we have now?
1: Today, we are going to be listening to No Broke Boys by Disco Lions and Tinashe.
0: Love that.

0: And that was No Broke Boys by Disco Lions and Tinashe.
1: Such a good song.
0: My hype up song.
1: It's Polly's hype up song.
0: It's my hype up song.
1: If you ever see Polly in a really good mood,
0: you know I'm listening to that song.
1: Just listen to it.
0: Yeah, it's blasting in these headphones right now.
1: It is. I actually can hear it. You can't hear it. I can hear it.
0: No, it's blasting in my head at all times.
1: Yeah, she's actually, she's lip reading right now. She can't hear anything.
0: And actually, if you see me in a really bad mood, it's Piano Man. By whoever sings that song.
1: Billy Joel.
0: I hate that song.
1: Don't
0: you? I hate Piano Man.
1: Tread very carefully right now.
0: I'm stomping. If you see me stomping down Lambton Quay, because that's usually where I am, and I look pissed, you know Piano Man is in these headphones. But if I look really happy, it's No Broke Boys.
1: Okay. Fun fact about me, this year, my New Year's resolution for next year, actually, is going to be learning the harmonica so I can piss off everyone around me. Bye, Polly. Polly, smile. Please don't stop frowning at
0: me. I'm sorry. I've just gone like dead face because I'm picturing someone, you, playing the harmonica. And it's like actually kind of pissing me off a little bit. I'm actually a little bit annoyed, actually. This is making me quite aggravated.
1: Polly, no, you love me. You'll be fine.
0: I don't. Okay, here's the truth about
1: me. You don't
0: love me. You need to hear a hard truth.
1: Yes.
0: No love surpasses harmonica noise. Oh. Harmonica noise, Piano Man specifically, get out.

0: Get out. If I was like at my own wedding, right? Mm-hmm. Mind you, not something that's happening anytime soon. Per lack of a partner.
1: Oh yeah, that.
0: I'm at my own wedding.
1: Mm-hmm.
0: Doves are released.
1: The
0: chapel doors open, swing open.
1: Yeah.
0: The whole congregation turns around. The music starts. It's Piano Man. My fiance surprised me. I turn around. I hard exit. Irish goodbye. There's nothing that would keep me in a room with that song. However, the doors open.
1: Mm-hmm.
0: No brick boy. I say, hell
1: she's back.
0: Yeah.
1: She's back.
0: I'm going down that aisle. Double speed.
1: Different scenario. You're at my wedding. What a crazy thought to have. That is insane. Anyway, I tie you to a chair. You can't leave.
0: Is this a wedding or a CIA interrogation?
1: My first dance. Harmonica piano. Starts playing. It's Piano Man. Oh, it gets better.
0: Oh, God.
1: I pull out a microphone. It's the karaoke version of Piano Man. I'm singing. I'm playing the harmonica. And I'm staring into your soul. Into your soul.
0: I can imagine, like, perhaps waterboarding as a gentler pastime. I just couldn't do it. Actually, my next question was going to be, if you won the lottery, what would be the first non-practical thing that you would buy? And let me just jump right ahead of you and answer this myself. The rights to Piano Man by Billy Joel, so it can be burnt to the ground and never played again.
1: I'm buying Billy Joel
0: and I'm buying some time with Billy Joel to let him know my feelings, thoughts, feelings and opinions on Piano Man.
1: You should buy every single ticket to his concert.
0: There is harmonica in that song, right?
1: Yes.
0: Yeah. So why is it called Piano Man?
1: Because he plays the piano.
0: Well, he clearly plays the harmonica. And
1: he
0: it is
1: does
0: the
1: both.
0: Far more present part of that song in my mind. After having just clarified that it is indeed in that song. That's the thing, I don't listen to it because, like, why would I put myself in that situation? Anyway, my question.
1: You know what,
0: my question
1: what,
0: stands.
1: Do you know what a time it is, Polly? It's 9:00. The regular crowd is shuffling in. There's an old man sitting next to me. Do you know what he's doing? He's making love to his tonic and gin.
0: Oh, dear Lord.
1: Yeah, I know the words off by heart. Anyway, go off your question.
0: My question?
1: Yes.
0: First non-practical thing you'd buy if you won the lottery.
1: I'm, you know what? I'm not asking for surcharge. I'm just tapping my card. That's the first non-practical thing I'm buying. No, I'm kidding. First non-practical thing I'm buying, oh, you know what? A massive yacht. And it's not practical because I am terrified of deep water.
0: You know
1: petrified.
0: What? That is not practical.
1: It's not practical. No one is ever using it. It's just there because I can say I own it.
0: I see. Do you know what's really funny? Someone gave me some advice about yachts the other day. And this
1: Who
0: is funny on multiple
1: you?
0: Levels. Exactly.
1: First of all,
0: I'm never financially going to be in the position to own a yacht.
1: Absolutely not.
0: Second of all, they're like, so here's the thing about yachts, Polly. When you buy them, they immediately degrade and they never match value again. A yacht is the worst financial decision you could make. This is what they told me.
1: Mm-hmm.
0: Okay.
1: My worst financial decision recently was buying lunch.
0: Sure, but also, yeah, well, exactly, yeah. Exactly. Okay, I'm never gonna buy a yacht. Thanks for the advice. Polly, you really shouldn't sink your money into a New York City penthouse. It wasn't going to happen. It wasn't written in my cards.
1: Thank you so much for letting me know, though. I will never do that for
0: thanks
1: that
0: for
1: reason
0: the feedback.
1: Only.
0: Yeah, really appreciate it. When I win that lottery, you know what I won't be buying? It's a yacht. Because here's the 411. For anyone listening, they degrade immediately
1: they degrade
0: in value.
1: That's
0: buying a yacht, it drops
1: though.
0: Like 50%. It is impractical. Yeah. Yeah, good answer to my question.
1: Thank you. What about you? Most impractical purchase?
0: Following the Billy Joel discussion that I'll be purchasing. That's a good question.
1: Every harmonica ever.
0: Every harmonica. I'm creating a melting pot. Yeah. First non-practical. I actually was talking to someone else the other day. I think I would just take my family out for a really nice dinner at one of the Michelin star restaurants in town.
1: That's just lovely. Will you let me go on about my new yacht and you just being like, oh, I'm going to be a really lovely
0: you
1: daughter.
0: You think after telling me that you're going to tie me to a chair and play Billy Joel's Piano Man that you're getting an invite to the family dinner at Logan Brown? Get out.
1: I really thought we were closer than that.
0: I'm turning the iPad to you. It says 100% to pay me. Pay me for my time here.
1: It's the iPad and a gun at my forehead.
0: Yeah, tip. For real. Okay, if not winning the lottery, mm-hmm. but if, say, you had just a little bit more financial cushioning in life, what are some luxuries you'd be paying for?
1: That I'd be paying for?
0: Like some small, minor luxuries that would make your life a little easier.
1: Oh, okay. So I have luxuries that probably wouldn't make my life easier, but it'd be fun to get.
0: Mm.
1: I would like to get my hair dyed at a salon instead of doing it like box dye myself.
0: Okay, I like that.
1: It wouldn't make my life easier because I'd have to get to the salon, make the appointment. It would take a lot longer, but it'd be better for my hair, and it's, you know, a fun
0: investment.
1: Experience.
0: It's an investment yeah. you would make with more money.
1: Yeah.
0: And, you know, you'd get that little scalp massage.
1: Exactly. No, I Dude. Actually, downside is there are only two people who are I allow to mess with my hair in any way, shape or form. One of them is me.
0: Mm.
1: So it would be a very stressful situation for me to be in.
0: Oh, so it's actually like maybe like having this little extra bit of money is putting you in a tough situation. Because when you can't choose, it's like, well, it's just the box dye and me.
1: Yeah.
0: But now you're entering a stressful situation.
1: That would be stressful for me.
0: Okay, well, one thing that I would do with just a little bit more financial cushioning, I public transport every day. I would just be probably Ubering.
1: Tagging on and don't tag off.
0: Yeah, yep. No tag off. I don't have to wait in the lines to tag off with my snapper when I get to Wellington. Mm-hmm. I say bye.
1: Bye.
0: I'm paying the fee every day.
1: Every day.
0: Every day.
1: I am topping up my card every single day. Like $100.
0: Mm-hmm.
1: I'm just letting that baby run out.
0: It's just, yeah, infinite snapper hack. Yeah.
1: I'm going to, when they ask if you want like a double or a single, when you buy like a mixed drink at the bar.
0: Double.
1: Yep.
0: Hey.
1: Triple.
0: Yeah, I was going to say, why limit yourself?
1: Triple. I'm buying the bottle.
0: Quadruple.
1: Yeah. Do you know any more than that? Quadruple.
0: Septuple. I don't know. Yeah, just buy the bottle.
1: Any callers who know what the next word is, call in now.
0: Go ahead. Phone a friend. What's the number after four?
1: 5 double.
0: What's that called? I'm buying an education.
1: That's a good one. I would go back to uni and just get every single degree I ever could get.
0: I love that.
1: I'm getting philosophy, linguistics, physics. I'm doing everything.
0: Do you know what I'm doing?
1: What are you doing?
0: First of all, I'm probably not actually flying Jetstar. I'm flying in New Zealand. Second of all, aisle seat. Yep. Just a little bit of financial cushioning. Yeah. I haven't won the lottery, but if I'm just a little bit more financially stable, aisle seat, and I'm paying the $14 for the extra leg room.
1: Oh, we talked about this. I would overpack my bag, weigh it at the airport, pay the extra
0: at the airport
1: while I'm there.
0: Yep.
1: That's what I'm doing.
0: And if I'm just like a little bit more financially stable, just a little bit more on top of this, you know, when you get off an international flight or a national flight, actually.
1: Flights in general.
0: And there's those guys that have the boards with the names.
1: Yes.
0: And whose name is written on that board?
1: Holly Wenlock.
0: Cha-ching! My name! And they're driving me, I don't know, to the train station.
1: Yeah.
0: Who cares?
1: And you can drive them and get to train home.
0: And then I will catch the train home. Yeah. No take off. No take on, no take off. I pay the fare.
1: I'm hiring a person to just hold my name like that.
0: Oh, they don't even drive you. You're just paying someone to stand with the board. You walk out of the airport together. All right, thanks for that. See you later.
1: We get on the bus.
0: They walk you to the bus.
1: They're on the same bus as me. We're taking the same route.
0: They say, this is Pippi. They say, yeah. You say, yeah, I'm Pippi. Just checking. Put the board away. Yeah. I'd pay for that.
1: Yeah.
0: Another thing I'm buying, something that I've never, ever bothered buying in Wellington, umbrella.
1: Umbrella.
0: And when it inevitably breaks, another umbrella.
1: You know, I think our dreams are a bit small.
0: We're limiting ourselves.
1: You know what? I think we need to experience a very, very rich person to show us what true wealth could look like and how we can aspire to have their level of wealth. Does anyone know any really rich people that will be our
0: friend?
1: This is now a call out. Does anyone know any rich people?
0: Does anyone know a rich girl?
1: I personally know a rich girl. Polly does, though.
0: I know a rich girl. She's about to hop on the line right now. Are you ready to hear from her? It's Rich Girl by Gwen Stefani.

0: Oh, if only we were rich girls like Gwen Stefani.
1: We can only hope and pray and dream and...
0: Or set serious financial goals and save to get them. Or, bang, how do you do it?
1: Or, you know what we could also do?
0: What?
1: Get reborn into very, very rich families.
0: So it's one or the other. It's either set serious financial goals and work hard towards them in your role, or plan B, be reborn.
1: let's stick with plan A. I prefer plan A, a lot more obtainable in my opinion.
0: Speak to that.
1: What financial goals?
0: Yeah, what are your financial goals and how are you saving for them? What are some tips you might have?
1: Oh, okay. Great question. I am very qualified to answer that. So recently I had a conversation with my wonderful, smart, incredible, financially responsible grandfather.
0: I thought we were leading up to me right then.
1: Absolutely not. I would never do that.
0: Okay. Your grandfather.
1: My grandfather. Mr. Martin Ward of Christchurch. Shout out, Martin.
0: Shout out, Christchurch.
1: No.
0: Okay. Let's hear the conversation, though.
1: And so I emailed him because the man does not know how to text. Mm-hmm. And I asked, hey, Martin, how do you invest? How do you do that? And his response was to set me up with a financial advisor and send me multiple long emails and set up meetings and calls and ask me about my KiwiSaver, and it just got very real very quickly. My takeaway is, oh my gosh, what am I doing? I have no idea what's going on.
0: Real.
1: Up until now, my savings, I worked out this really cool system that only works for me and apparently doesn't work for anyone else, which is every week I put aside a percentage of my income into two different savings accounts. Mm-hmm. One of them has something called compound interest, which is something I don't quite fully understand, but it is apparently good. So I do that.
0: Sounds invigorating.
1: It sounds very lame.
0: Okay, so you have one that has compound interest, and I'm assuming that means that you don't touch it and accrues money makes money kind of thing, right?
1: Yeah, I don't touch that. And then I have something called my travel fund, which is not part of my normal savings schemes. Mm-hmm. So I don't go into it either, but I don't have like a set amount that I put into it. Any money left over at the end of the week before my next paycheck, that goes into my travel account.
0: Okay.
1: Which, ironically... is now the heftiest savings account I own. I have.
0: Is there compound interest on that one too, or no? So you can transfer in and out as needed?
1: Yeah.
0: Okay.
1: That one, I probably should though. Anyway, regardless. That one, it stops me from spending money throughout the week because I know I want to put money into that account.
0: Yeah.
1: That's my logic.
0: Because you're like, do I want to have this random thing that I don't really need right now?
1: Yeah.
0: T-shirt or random item from supermarket, or do I want to save for a future goal?
1: Exactly.
0: I get that. I have a similar kind of system, but my thing is I struggle really hard with things that are not like physically tangible. Like if I had a bank account, like I have a bank account that has like travel savings on it too, but it's like it's so easy to be like, I'm just gonna transfer myself, because it's like it's just an account, like money. It's like if I can't see the money, it's air, you know.
1: Yeah,
0: it's like anything online, not real.
1: Yeah. It's like physics. Solve for X. X doesn't exist.
0: Let me tell you something about physics. I failed that in year 11. So.
1: Let me tell you something about physics. Shockingly, I passed. No idea how that happened. Weirdly good at it.
0: Maybe that's the difference between our savings things, because yours sounds very like clever and thought out and works for you.
1: Mm-hmm.
0: Mine is kind of similar.
1: Mm-hmm.
0: No, it's similar in the sense that it's nothing like yours at all. What I do...
1: We're both mammals and it's money.
0: Yeah. What I do is I get paid in peanuts.
1: Yeah.
0: Yeah. And then when I have a certain amount of peanuts, I put them in... No, I'm kidding. I have a big account for my just future savings, that be travel or... it's travel. Yeah. To be honest, it's travel.
1: Yeah, it's just travel.
0: Because I'm not going to be able to afford a house.
1: Nope.
0: And then what I do is I get out a certain amount of money that I'm willing to spend. I get paid fortnightly.
1: Mm-hmm.
0: So every 2 weeks.
1: Oh, I hate that.
0: I know. It's so bad. It's so bad. But I get out a certain amount in cash.
1: Mm-hmm.
0: So it's physically tangible to me. And then I leave my card at home. And then...
1: Oh, and then once you're done with the cash, you have no other...
0: I can't spend anymore. Well, like, so I'll bring a certain... So I get out, like, say, a certain amount in tens, and I'm like, okay, I'm going to bring $10 to work every day, and if I need to buy something in town or go out, get food or whatever, I have a $10 limit. and it you shrink your means. Because when you just go to the supermarket with a card and money's not real mindset, which I, it's not that I'm like bawling out, money's not real. It's more like I just am not thinking about it when I'm spending money. Like when you're I'm just tapping my card. And I know that, here's another YouTube documentary for you that I've watched.
1: Love.
0: I know that cards are designed like that for a reason. Like banks make it the easiest possible for you to spend your money because it's in their best interest.
1: Yeah.
0: So,
1: controversial take. Not so controversial.
0: Yeah, least controversial take of all time.
1: It is very realistic.
0: Yeah. So what I have to do is now I have to leave my card at home. And if I'm like, okay, I'm going to go out for dinner tonight. This is my budget. That really is my budget. That is it. Because if I spend any more than that, I'm going to be in the back washing the dishes. Because I don't have any more money on me. I've only got what I physically have. I don't have Apple Pay on my phone. I don't ever have Wi-Fi or data. You know this about me.
1: I do know this about
0: you. So I'm not transferring anyone cash.
1: No. You know what you are doing? You're giving me a lap dance to buy your dinner.
0: Exactly. Yeah.
1: That's your last option.
0: I'm physical labor is being done to make that, to make ends meet if need be.
1: And let me tell you, I'm okay with you not. I'll just buy you dinner. Don't give me a lap dance. Please don't.
0: Okay.
1: Peace and love.
0: I say that in a kind of hurtful way. Like, I just don't
1: say
0: really.
1: This, I say this with love. I'm good. I'll just buy you dinner. It's fine.
0: Well, look, if you're offering to take me out for dinner, I'll take it. But it has been working for me. It means you shrink your means. Like when you go to the supermarket and you're like, I literally have, look in my hand, $2 note. $2 coin, 10 cent coin.
1: Yeah.
0: Okay.
1: How do you make that stretch?
0: What am I going to buy? And you know what? Actually, inflation's become a lot more real for me recently because I'm like, I used to, like, and also that whole thing about, you know, how they say, oh, like healthy food is more expensive than cheap, like than, you know, like overproduced food. It's true.
1: It is.
0: It is so true.
1: Crazy. Crazy that.
0: It is another conspiracy loading. Conspiracy loading.
1: I don't think it's a conspiracy if it's true.
0: Okay. Another hard truth. Another hard truth loading. Yeah. Mm-hmm. Yeah. Like going to the supermarket, it's like, wow. Yeah. And again, hard truth.
1: The shadows are off.
0: Well, yeah.
1: I looked at photos on the internet. The shadows are off.
0: And is there wind on the moon?
1: There is no wind on the moon.
0: Why was the flag flying?
1: Exactly. Why was it?
0: Yeah. And how much money did Buzz Soul save before he went there?
1: How much do you think he saved?
0: And what do you, and what was the astronaut saving scheme?
1: Honestly, how much, like, on it, like, electricity, power, Wi-Fi, gas, water. I just went through everything except what I wanted to say. How much do you think they saved on those amenities? Amenities?
0: Do you think they had to pay gas? Like, do you think they were like, okay, like, we'll cover your lease on the rocket, but you have to pay amenities? Do you think there was a water bill for their trip to the moon?
1: I think that would have been included in the fact that they were in space.
0: How much money do you think that they made going to the moon? Side question, do you think they had a separate account labeled travel? And parentheses, was going to the moon a work expense or travel? Follow up question, do you think he had a $20 a day budget while on rocket? Follow up question, could you put going to the moon as tax deductible under transport fees? Now, people have asked about these conspiracy theories. I'm personally not interested. I know it's fake. But no one's asking the real questions.
1: The hard questions. You know what? I'm going to answer one of them. I'm going to answer if they could, was it get tax write-off? I don't think they could. Because that's part of the job, I think. I'm not entirely convinced I know what a tax write-off is. However, I think that if your job is being in the rocket, you cannot write that off as a tax.
0: Okay. Expense. I agree with you. Can't do that. I have another question. It relates to your compound interest.
1: Okay.
0: If they had a compound interest account, right? And compound in my brain is like, if you compress something, it becomes hard. Ride with me here. Gravity is lighter on the moon. Do you think they compounded less interest because of the lower gravity? Do you see where I'm going here?
1: I have a splitting migraine. I would like all our listeners to know that. I have a migraine. Molly has given me a migraine.
0: I'm just asking the real questions.
1: I'm going to reach across this damn table and smack you in the face.
0: How dare you?
1: Just with love.
0: With love.
1: With love. I have no gravity right now, so it wouldn't do much damage.
0: Okay. We have very little time left.
1: We don't have much time.
0: We don't have much time, and there's a song coming up. But I think we should leave with a really good question.
1: Okay, shoot, Polly.
0: And on the astronauts thing, yeah. I don't know how much money they actually made.
1: A lot.
0: But, well, you don't know that either.
1: I Googled it.
0: Cite your sources.
1: I Googled.
0: Okay.
1: Google.
0: Google said. Google AI, said. I'm Google. Sure. No, I'm sure you read the AI synopsis.
1: I read
0: That's
1: Wikipedia.
0: Right. Pippi uses data centers.
1: I don't. Oh, my God.
0: Pippi's outsourcing the mental labor to data centers.
1: Polly is full of
0: Okay, let me get to the question. Let me get to the question.
1: Go.
0: Is it worth it to stay in a job you don't love to make money, or should you? Is it better to be broke and love your work?
1: Ooh. Oh, my goodness.
0: Because I believe the astronauts were doing it for passion, but also I bet they were making, I do believe they were making a shit ton of money.
1: I mean, no one goes to the moon just because you're bored or you hate it. You have to love the job.
0: Yeah.
1: Don't love the job you, whatever the quote is.
0: Worst quote I've ever heard in my life. Worst quote ever,
1: yeah. I think it is more important to stay, well, would you rather, how much do you value your comfort? Because staying in a place that you don't like but pays well might be, it's going to be mentally draining. It's going to cost you a lot in energy and your own emotional capacity.
0: Mm.
1: But it's going to be a lot more comfortable monetarily than being in a job that doesn't pay much but you love. Like, what currently do you value more?
0: I think I enjoy, like, in my own job, I have, like, a little avenue for creative endeavor. I enjoy working less and doing more creation than I enjoy that more than working more and not enjoying, like, doing working more in a capacity that I don't enjoy. So my answer to the question would be I prefer to make a little bit less money and really enjoy what I do every day.
1: That's crazy because I'm currently the opposite.
0: Interesting.
1: Yeah, because I have the opportunity to put together a fortnightly newsletter, and that's very creative for me.
0: That's so cool.
1: It's not cool. I mean, it is cool.
0: It is cool.
1: It is cool. It's pretty cool. But
0: you were hoping that I was going to be like, no, it's so cool. It is cool.
1: No, it's fine. I prefer planning elaborate and very complicated and very stressful and time-consuming trips for my boss than being creative.
0: Well, it sounds like maybe you are a material girl then.
1: Am I a material girl? That's like, you know who else is a material girl?
0: Who else is a material girl? Okay, girl, let me have this one.
1: Madonna is a material girl.
0: Madonna is a material girl.
1: Yes, she is.
0: Bye from her jinx.
1: Bye from her jinx.

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0: by the Lars from 1990. Kia ora, good evening. You're on the In My Lifetime show with Mandy and Dougs, and tonight we're playing Jangle Pop for your ears.
1: Coming up next, we have It's a Rolling Blackout Coastal Fever for us in the studio. This is French Press.

0: back again with Mandy and Doogs on the In My Lifetime show, where we take a genre and play music from that genre for you every month. Tonight we're playing Jangle Pop. We will talk a little bit more about what that is shortly. But first, Doogie, what were we listening to?
1: That was a little bit of Surf's Curse with Freaks, which you may remember something very similar from one of our shows way, way back when we were playing some beach golf. Love me some beach golf. And as you had that little snippet come through there, we're going to have a New Zealand classic. It's The Clean with Anything Could Happen from 1986.

0: straight up and down there by the immortal BJM. It wouldn't be a show if we couldn't slip it in somewhere.
1: The Brian Jonestown Massacre. We do love them. Great track. That's off, what is the album called?
0: That is from Give It to the Man.
1: Give It to the Man. I was thinking Stick It to the Man. That's not what it's called.
0: No, and obviously taken up as the theme song for Boardwalk Empire.
1: Yes, I did read that today, actually. I didn't realise that. And that particular album's got that 60s sound going on, which brings me to a little Wikipedia moment here, where we're going to talk about jangle. So jangle is a sound characterised by undistorted treble-heavy electric guitars, particularly 12-string guitars, played in a droning chordal style by strumming or arpeggiating. The sound is mainly associated with pop music as well as 1960s guitar bands, folk rock, and 1980s indie music. It is sometimes characterised as a subgenre, jangle pop, which is what we're playing tonight, used by critics to refer to guitar pop that evokes a bright mood. Of course, a lot of the Dunedin sound bands have got the jangle pop sound.
0: Absolutely, and I guess in the sort of triple axis of Dunedin sound, Athens, Georgia and Glasgow all at the same time, all big proponents of the jangle.
1: Correct. We love a bit of jangle.
0: We do.
1: We've got some Manchester jangle coming up next.
0: Yes. This next track, well, we could have picked nearly any of their tracks and it would have been a smash hit. This is the Smiths. It's Big Mouth Strikes Again.

0: John Squire on guitar there for the Stone Roses, 1989 with Mersey Paradise.
1: Coming up next, this band originated after the breakup of Galaxy 500, and it's fronted by Wellington's own Dean Wareham. It is Luna with Sideshow by the Seashore.

0: That was Take the Skinheads Bowling by Camper Van Beethoven. It's one of their big breakthrough hits, but also just a general nonsense song. Doesn't really mean anything, and they acknowledge that completely.
1: Oh, well, that's good to know, because I was trying to figure it out, and I was a little lost. You're on the In My Lifetime show with Mandy and Doogs, and tonight we're playing jangle pop music. Hopefully you're enjoying the show so far. Up next, an all-time classic. This is from 1987. Quite early jangle sound from REM, would you say?
0: Yes, it's also interesting as well, because obviously the bright tones of jangle counterpose with the very dark material of the song itself.
1: That's a good point. This is The One I Love by REM.

0: one of the earlier tracks on the playlist tonight. That's The Pretenders from 1982 with Back on the Chain Gang. A couple of the OG members ODing, of course, but that was following the release of that track, I believe.
1: And that album.
0: Yes. So one dying from cocaine intolerance, we just learned.
1: Yes.
0: And the other pulled a Jim Morrison and fell asleep, nodded off in the bathtub.
1: To the old heroina.
0: Yeah, the heroina. But yeah, great track. And I have seen the Pretenders play. They played some time ago, maybe 15 years ago, alongside Blondie.
1: Oh, what a pair, actually.
0: Yeah, it was a great pairing. I saw them play at a vineyard over in the Wairarapa, and it was awesome.
1: Yes, that would have been a phenomenal gig.
0: Sure was.
1: Coming up next, it is one of the underappreciated bands of the early 1980s to today. This is Half Man, Half Biscuit. This is Joy Division Oven Gloves.

0: The Pastels there, with Nothing to be Done, hailing from Glasgow and coming out of that sound as well. Very much big proponents of the jangle.
1: Speaking of the jangle, you're on the In My Lifetime show. We're playing Jangle Pop tonight. And coming up next, we've got something from the Pixies. This is from the Doolittle album, released in 1989. One of the heavy hitters from this album, Here Comes Your Man.

0: Everything Flows there by the Teenage Fan Club, 1995. We're nearing the end of the show now. We haven't got much time left for Jangle Pop, but we've probably got enough time for one more track. Hope you've enjoyed the show, peeps.
1: This has been In My Lifetime on 88.2 Pakokri FM, and we're going to go out with one of the more forgotten songs from the Jangle Pop era. This is by Adorable. This is Sunshine Smile.

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Well, kia ora, you're listening to Paikakariki 88.2 FM, and welcome to the show Appreciation with Mark Amory. That was Beth Orton, the subject of appreciation this month. On this show, we focus on an artist with a strong, long discography, and we look for the best we can, no hits, no misses, we say, of that artist. Beth Orton, born in Norfolk from the UK, has released her ninth album this year in 2026, and her albums go back to the mid-90s. Consistently excellent. She early on got dubbed Folktronica, working with a number of well-known electronic producers of that time, including William Orbit and the Chemical Brothers. But really, she's a folk artist or just a superlative singer-songwriter whose albums really reach into interesting places in a very melodic way. That song is off my favourite album and is dedicated to Meg Dickey and Andrew Driver in their whānau, as we remember the passing of Meg's mama this month. And in fact, that song I was surprised to find was played at Judy Dickey's funeral, just as I was planning this show. So something was up in the air there, fluttering around, thanks to Judy. Yes, that was off the album Central Reservation. I'm not going to speak too much tonight because really it's been very difficult to boil down probably about 2.5 hours of songs I'd really like to share with you into an hour. So we're going to go and dip into all of 9 albums. The last two have been wonderful. This is the second to last from 2022, which won a lot of plaudits for her. It's called Weather Alive is the name of the album, and this is called Fractals.

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English singer-songwriter. It's the lead single off her first album called Trailer Park. And now something from an album much later, Comfort of Strangers. This is Shopping Trolley. Kia ora, thanks for joining us.

You're listening to Beth Orton here on Appreciation. This is from the Sugaring Season from 2012. Hope you're enjoying this dedication to a singular singer-songwriter.

This is off Daybreaker. Thinking about tomorrow. 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

Deuces North.

That's Lonely by Beth Orton from her album Weather Alive from 2022. We're almost out of here for appreciation with this hour of her work. As beautiful as it is, we're going to finish off with something off Comfort of Strangers, a little bit of Heart of Soul for you. Thanks for joining us. Hey, it's been a real pleasure. Hope you have a beautiful week.

Living in the middle, that's the only solution. Only solution. He's got to figure out a way out to go. Instead of moving on ahead, where are you coming out with the fascinating desert for your bed? How exciting! Such a lush poetic sight. Full of lots of the desert with a rare exotic mystery. Night. How are you gonna beat it for a lovely night? Fill to the chant of the amazing. I wanna breathe on a cold day. Here's your regular occurrence. Get off with the camel's back. Put your antenna player on.

It's been another month. Wax on, wax off. Another month of that fresh, on the spot hip hop, non-stop. 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

Is it working? I can never tell whether anything is working because my headphones aren't working properly. Oh, now they're working better. Because I turn up the volume. That's the magic of volume. Turn up the volume and all of a sudden you can hear yourself talking through the magic of headphones. Thank you very much to Murray's Miscellany, brass special featuring concert program excerpts and in a new studio now. It's very flash, has a kind of schoolish sort of vibe and feeling and decor with a fire extinguisher over there just in case there's a fire. Should be okay. Very nice. Nice table. I like the ergonomic table and flowers. Very nice flowers. And so what are we listening to now? Oh, Solstice. Yeah, nice little band called Solstice. And before then was some Mantovani, and I was quite pleased and surprised to hear Married with Children. The Married with Children theme show turning up in Mantovani's version of it anyway. I'm talking about Mantovani here, not Married with Children. Well, Mantovani and Married with Children together. I can't say too much, but so anyway, some stuff. What this theme is for tonight, Ear Tasty's show, of course, is going to be Flux Tracks and the Tangerine Report. So after this, I'll be playing. I won't be speaking probably much at all, and just playing some tunes from Flux Tracks, which is one of the interesting record labels. Flux Tracks. There's quite a lot of hype surrounding that label when the music came out, because it represented fine selections of the genres that were popular in techno and trance in the 1990s came together in the Flux Tracks collections. And yes, so that's the Flux Tracks part, and the Tangerine Report is a mixture of some Edgar Froese Tangerine Dream and Weather Report, because I managed to buy an album by Weather Report from the book in St. Peter's Hall, the book sale and record and CD sale there. You probably already have discovered some gems from the extensive CDs and vinyl that were there. I was quite tempted to buy, you know, take quite a few of them, but I stuck to my lucky number, which is 7. Just bought 7 vinyls, and I thought that'll be alright. And so I've got quite a nice mixture of Renaissance music and some contemporary music as well. So without further ado, we'll just let Solstice play on a little bit more, and then Flux Tracks and the Tangerine Report. Thank you very much, everybody, for making this new studio work. Enjoy the listening.

course, the thing to listen for in techno and everything is the breakdown. This is the breakdown happening at the moment when the drums and everything stops and the... magnificent tune takes over for a little while, then the drums come back in.

case anybody was wondering what Tangerine Dream album this is, it's from... Can you have a guess? Can you have a guess what Tangerine Dream album this is? Oh, I got that bit right. Yeah, they had a real knack with melody as well as analog synthesis and timbre and harmony and rhythm. Yeah, they were amazing. Tangerine Dream, I think, is there's no other band that's really sort of captured that feeling that they did anyway. Anyway, so have a guess what the album is. If you guessed Rubicon, you'd be right. This is called Rubicon. It's from the Rubicon album. And so I'll just let this play and then weather report some. I think it's from self-titled album. The cover of the album, Weather Report, doesn't seem to say anything else apart from Weather Report, so probably a self-titled album. So, time to shift the fader back up. Enjoy the sounds, Tangerine Dream.

Righty-ho. There's so much music now on the internet that lasts for a long time. You know, it's people don't blink an eyelid at something that lasts for an hour or 2 hours or 3 hours of solid music. It's incredible. The change that happened in the last, since the Netscape and then Internet Explorer and Mosaic and all those other ones. Apple, for those people who use Apple computers, I forget. Reminds me of Harry and Paul. They were doing a spoof of Bill Gates and the Apple guy. It was quite funny. If you have a look on Harry and Paul on YouTube, they're like from the Fast Show. They did quite a funny thing about Bill Gates and Steve Jobs. But they were important. You know, I mean, technological people are important, but now we're coming up to different times where technology is slowing down and everything, so... Technology is slowing down. Oh, that might seem strange to some people, but it depends on how you look at it, really. I think it's... there's in the news there's a talk about economic downturn and that sort of thing. So, people need to adjust and consolidate and think about technology and the future of technology a bit more rationally, instead of getting all googa about Google Glasses. That's my opinion anyway. Well, you might have spotted that we're on to a weather report with the Weather Report album. And appropriately enough, Volcano for Hire is the first track and the second one, which we'll play a bit of, is Current Affairs. Current Affairs. So, we all like to keep in touch with the current affairs, but I do it by social media. I don't really follow the Associated Press or anything like that. I just use social media as my current affairs, and it really keeps me abreast with the feelings of what's going on in the world anyway, if not the official facts of various things. So, yeah, that's one of the transitions that's happening, is how to cope with social media, how to integrate social media into normal internet media, websites, news websites, and let alone I'll tell you a little story. Today I bought a newspaper. This is the first time in about 3 or 4 years I've bought a newspaper. $2.20. Dominion. Had a picture of Queen's sister, Margaret. Evidently. Jeez, I don't know much about the royal family, but anyway, some guy in Te Tai Bay had died and wasn't discovered for many days later. Bit of a worry, but it's in the newspaper in Dominion. No, normally I don't buy newspapers, but every now and then, I mean, I don't want newspapers to completely go down or anything like the paper and everything like that, but it's all about the maintaining an efficient production level which is rational according to better uses of trees and wood. You don't need so much junk mail. Get too much junk mail. Has anybody noticed that? Ridiculous amount of junk, rubbish mail. Nobody needs, especially if you're poor and you can't afford anything. Anyway, that's my rant. 5 minutes left. See you later. Next month. Bye-bye.

Yes. Soothing ambient space every Tuesday night from 10 p.m. and Wednesday afternoon from 2 till 3. Mallow assorted electronica to loosen your

right, it's time to say nighty night. So first of all, turn on down the bass. Bass going down. Can you hear the bass? No, the bass is gone. Treble's going down. No more treble now. No, mid, that was mid, sorry. Treble's going down now.

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2: School Radio.
1: I'm Elliot.
2: What's your name?
1: I'm Leif.
2: And I'm Cooper.
3: And I'm Arlo.
2: And I'm 9 years old currently by the time this is being produced.
4: But you, Elliot, how
2: are you?
1: I'm seven.
2: Pikakariki School right now.
4: Awesome.
2: This is crazy. It's my first time being on school radio.
4: Exciting.
2: This is a big step for me.
3: So we're going to play some songs in a little while, so just keep tuned for the songs.
4: Yeah, what songs okay. Should we play first, boys?
3: Let's play Banana.
1: Yeah, Banana.
4: Play Banana first?
1: Banana, banana, banana, banana, banana.
5: A boy.

0: That was banana.
1: That was so sick. I loved it.
2: That was pretty silly.
3: And microphone
4: and
3: done.
4: I wanted to tell you before. Arlo's. I'm gonna
1: move house today.
0: Move house
4: today.
0: Move house.
4: And I'm
0: move
4: moving house in 39 days.
0: I'm moving and house tomorrow. I'm gonna be there tomorrow, and we're gonna have a party, and I might invite Leaf, Presley, and Elliot.
3: And wow. I'm moving out of Pie Cockadicky School.
2: You're
3: soon.
2: Moving soon too, are you?
3: Yeah.
1: Man, that's not good. So you won't be able to do this any more times.
2: Oh, yeah. Well, at least you get to come here today.
3: Will I be able to do it more than one time?
2: I don't know. Maybe.
3: But when I go out of school, could I still do radio podcast?
2: Yeah, I mean, can make podcasts from their own home, can't they, guys?
3: Yeah. Everyone here, what's your favourite animal?
2: Great question. What's your favourite animal, everyone? Leaf?
3: Koalas and blue penguins.
0: I'd say baby duck.
2: Baby duck.
3: Me too.
1: What about Arlo's?
3: And chickens.
0: My one is probably...
3: what's it called?
0: The cheetah. Yes. Cheetah.
2: Oh, a cheetah. Okay.
3: And you said
2: Elliot?
3: Something, Lisa.
0: Can I choose two, I wonder?
5: Otter.
2: An otter for Lisa?
3: Yeah. And what's yours?
2: Okay, you want to know what mine is?
3: Yeah.
0: Mine's a...

capybara, capybara, capybara, capybara, capybara, capybara, capybara, capybara, capybara, capybara, capybara, capybara, capybara, capybara, capybara, capybara, capybara, capybara, capybara, capybara, capybara, capybara, capybara, capybara, capybara, capybara, capybara, capybara, capybara, capybara, capybara, capybara, capybara, capybara, capybara, capybara, capybara, capybara, capybara, capybara, capybara, capybara, capybara, capybara, capybara, capybara, capybara, capybara, capybara, capybara, capybara, capybara, capybara, capybara, capybara, capybara, capybara, capybara, capybara, capybara, 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

0: peanut butter.
1: Okay, that was the capybara song, I think. I'm not sure.
2: I think you're right.
3: Okay. And microphone's on? Yeah, our microphone's on.
4: There was a lot of dancing here in the studio just before, so you guys are all feeling a bit puffed now, huh?
1: No, I'm not feeling puffed.
3: Not me.
1: I want to
3: dance more.
1: Okay, what about Michael Jackson?
4: Let's stop to get enough.
1: Don't stop to get enough. Don't stop to get enough.

0: Okay, that was Mr. Michael Jackson. Okay, now can you stop it?
1: Okay, let's stop.
2: There was some more good dancing in the studio over there, you guys.
0: Woohoo!
2: I wanted to ask, what are you guys up to this weekend? You doing anything interesting or fun?
0: I don't know, actually.
1: Me too. I don't know that much.
3: Me neither. I think I'm having a play date with Rita in the weekend.
1: Well, before I leave school, I'm going on a holiday on Christmas.
2: Where are you going?
1: Don't know. Wait, I'm going to... What is it called again?
2: Where is it, in New Zealand?
1: No, it's in a different country. It's like,
3: oh, no.
1: Where quad bikes are.
3: Oh, no.
1: No.
3: America?
1: No.
3: No.
1: Well, how many countries do you know that exist?
2: Oh, my gosh. How many countries are there in the world, guys?
0: There's at least 9,000.
3: Not 9,000. What the? How is that 9,000?
1: Like, just say countries that you know.
2: Oh my gosh.
3: There's lots of little islands.
0: Africa.
3: Lots of little islands in this city.
0: Okay, so there's Asia, Africa, America. What's up again?
3: You know, there's a country called Burger and Sprite.
0: What the?
3: There is,
1: yeah.
3: What? And taco and stuff.
0: What? Wait, is that your food?
1: Burger and Sprite and taco? I'd like to go to Taco Land, please.
0: So I can eat tacos.
1: Is that actually?
3: Yeah, I have
0: looked it up.
3: Yeah,
0: I hate tacos.
2: Burger Country? What are you talking about?
3: Burger Country, there is a thing called burger thing. It's not... It's spelt burger, but it's not... But they say pronounced burger, but it's not actually burger.
1: Burger,
3: really funny.
0: Bro, imagine it was made out of burgers.
3: Oh,
0: I was just like going over.
1: Oh, damn!
0: I'll just be like,
1: I'm
0: going
3: over there.
0: Okay, let's play a song.
3: Right,
0: Okay. Cooper's recording.

0: guys.
1: Okay, sorry about that.
2: Yeah,
1: that
2: sorry, was I need to find the right one.
1: We had a little,
3: we're sorry about that.
1: Issue.
3: That was the wrong song. With the like song. So, like.
0: Here we go, I found it.
3: Yeah.
1: Woohoo!
3: Woo!

0: the keys. Hey!
1: Okay!
0: Bring in the bell.
1: Okay, Arlo, please stop that. We're gonna play.
2: It's Gabriella. I don't think you
3: like
2: that.
3: No. I don't think you like that.
4: Is the microphone on?
1: Yes.
2: The microphone is on.
4: Sorry, I accidentally bumped the microphone for a sec with my head.
2: That's okay.
4: I just breathed into it like.
1: That's bad.
5: Have you guys been watching any good TV programs or any movies lately?
1: Oh, yeah. No, I haven't.
2: Any good TV programs?
4: I've seen the Michael Jackson movie like 1,000 years ago.
1: I've been watching the Michael Jackson using like, Mum, watch. And we totally bought it because we would watch it a lot. And I've been watching it when Mum was there. I've been watching it at in car rides. I've been watching it when I'm in a dentist appointment. I watch it like.
2: Okay, anything else,
1: Ella?
2: Did you watch anything else apart from
1: MJ? The Jungle, I think. The Jungle Book!
4: Yeah.
1: The Jungle, they, like, get sucked into the game and then they have to, like,
2: yes.
1: Figure
5: thinking,
1: it out.
5: You're thinking Jumanji?
1: Yeah, Jumanji.
2: Yes.
1: Oh, yo!
0: I remember I watched The Neverending Story. I like that one.
1: I've watched The Faraway Tree.
4: Oh, the
1: Faraway Tree.
4: It's so good.
1: I love it. Yeah,
4: I do. It's a movie?
1: Yeah, it's a movie.
4: I want to watch The Faraway Tree. I only have the story of it.
1: Oh, I don't even have the story. I only know the movie.
0: I've read the story and the movie.
1: You know the guy who thinks he's so clever?
4: Moonface.
1: Yeah, Moonface. Remember when that girl was just like, what?
3: And she went in Topsy-Turvy Land?
1: No. Oh yeah, and
3: Topsy Turvy Land.
1: But remember when the girl just was like, "What do I have to watch out for when the bell rang?"
4: Yeah,
1: and then she was like, "What?" And then the water just went over her.
4: I for some reason don't remember that.
1: Well, it was funny, right? Right, Arlo.
0: And it was funny how Moonface, and I'm the master of things.
1: And
0: so
1: he
0: just
1: went blah.
3: And you know, Saucepan Man.
1: Oh yeah, yeah, Saucepan.
3: And he never takes a saucepan. Moonface got mad at him.
0: Yeah, Saucepan.
3: Because he warned him because what's his name again?
1: Saucepan.
3: Oh yeah, he's so deaf.
1: Yeah.
3: And he hears everything funny. And he annoyed Moonface, and then they went into Topsy-Turvy.
2: Oh, wow.
1: No, they went into the Cake Land, and they wished.
0: No, the Land of Birthdays.
1: Yeah, the Land of Birthdays, huh? And they wished.
0: And the girl wished that she could have,
1: a different voice. And she had a man voice.
0: She had a pirate voice.
1: And
0: the guy wished, and the...
1: Saucepan Man...
0: The kid
1: wished to be his favourite video game player.
0: And he couldn't eat pizza.
1: Yeah.
3: He couldn't eat anything.
1: Yeah.
0: And then he would starve to death.
1: Yeah, so he changed back with that evil guy. Remember how
0: she
1: was like the fairy? Silky was the fairy.
0: Yeah. Yeah.
1: She looks so pretty strange.
3: Have you had popcakes?
0: Popcakes?
1: No.
3: Mermaids?
0: No. Never in my life.
1: No, never.
3: We have this weird story device called a Tanya. Whoa. And it's
1: very disturbing. Guess what? I've actually, in that movie, I've actually seen, you know how we got snuggled up by that girl?
0: Ooh.
1: When he was giving the letter?
0: Oh, yeah.
1: That was so funny. And she was like, Silky was like, it was so funny.
3: What is Silky?
1: Pause for a second. How long have we been talking?
2: I don't know. Are we well now? It's okay, though.
1: An hour?
2: No, a little while. I think like a couple of minutes.
1: Oh, damn.
2: Only a couple of minutes.
1: Oh,
2: but you can keep talking.
1: Yeah. Can we do another song?
2: You want to do another song?
4: Yeah.
1: We will rock you.
4: We will rock you.
1: You got mud on your face. You big disgrace.
0: And the child one, you got blood on your face.
4: You big disgrace.
0: But no, it does not.
3: No, the child version is mud and the adult version is blood.
1: You got blood on your face.

0: Somebody better put your bag into your place.
1: We will, we will.

0: Okay.
1: That was Steve's Love of Chicken.
2: And all our
3: voices. I could hardly hear it because I was singing over the top of it.
2: Naughty. Naughty boy. With
1: naughty,
2: a tiny.
1: Naughty, naughty boy. Naughty boy.
2: I don't want to say this, but naughty, naughty boy. Naughty, naughty boy with the tiny, tiny price. You know that I bought it. And that is from Taylor Swift.
4: Right. You are listening to Pai Kakariki School Radio right now. We got four out of control boys here in the studio. We only have five more minutes left of the show.
2: Let's go crazily rock and give it
1: one. One extra crazy one.
5: Like on.
1: Two sensible ones.
2: Let's do a crazy, really rock one at the end.
1: Yeah.
5: Crazy.
4: Yeah. A really crazy rock one.
2: Yeah. Okay. Yeah.
5: I think it's a little too loudly.
2: Yeah.
5: Okay. Damn.
1: Oh my.
2: Woohoo. What the hell, Alan?
1: Crazier than us on our sleepover.
5: How crazy are you on your sleepover?
1: We were jumping on the bed.
6: It was like a mattress, and we were like, yeah.

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2: I'm saying my Buddha at Mike.
0: Okay, bye bye.
2: See you later, alligator. You need to wipe your bum.

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The reggae.

Kia ora koutou, this is Lively Up Yourself for spring, for October. Underneath this is Red Baron by Billy Cobham. We've had it all sorts before that. Eurythmics, The Wailers, The Beatles, Toots and the Maytals, Sister Carol, Fatboy Slim. We just had Bill with us before, and now, yeah, underneath the happy news, we've got this little funky track. For the first time ever, NASA's just introduced 10 new astronauts, and for the first time ever, women outnumber men in a NASA class. 6 of them are women, so that is pretty awesome. Over in India, in the remote state of Meghalaya, foraged foods are helping to diversify state provider menus and tackle chronic malnutrition. The government school in Letsoplia in Meghalaya has got an initiative where the food is cooked on site and it's free. It's part of an ambitious program called the Midday Meal, which is covering more than 1 million state-run schools across the whole country. But in this particular place, there's something special because the food is hyper-local, thanks to a recent charity initiative in the state where they're adding special dishes made from locally foraged and local farmers' ingredients. For example, along with the staple rice and dal, there's a dish of potatoes with East Himalayan chives, cured dry fish, and a wild berry pickle. And obviously this is filtering down to the students. They've got more energy and it's transforming their appetites and energy levels using locally grown and nutrient-rich ingredients. In Wellington, predator-free Wellington has made a huge impact. The Miramar Peninsula is now predator-free. They're showing that birds can boom in cities. Back in 1999, there was two east sightings were rare. After the regional council obliterated possums from the peninsula in 2006, the bush bounced back, bringing Tui with it. And now with zero predators, their throaty chatter is never far away. Yet there's been a massive explosion in bird life, including karerea. And the biggest impact is biodiversity, community leadership and innovation, and intergenerational change. It's still going. They've just managed to secure $2 million that they needed to keep it going. But obviously it's an ongoing battle to get more recognition for getting rid of those pesky predators. I know there's a lot of good stuff going on in our village in Paikakariki with predator-free Paikakariki. So that is some good news for you. We'll get back to the music. After this, we're going to have a bit of use of Cat Stevens with Peace Train. There's a bit of a peace theme going on with some of the music coming up. Enjoy.

0: That was JJ Cal with Let Me Do It To You. Before that, Doobie Brothers, Tom Tom Club, Fat Freddy's Drop, Toots and the Maytals again with Peace, Perfect Peace. Have a wonderful October.
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Greetings, citizens. Psychedelic Furs and Imitation of Christ from the first album back in 1980. Because, well, I'm in the mood to play one or two favourite tracks from times past, and that's one of them. And just in case you're wondering, tonight's show will go down well with a dark porter, or perhaps you can tell Granny she can pop out to the kitchen for a sherry, and while she's at it, bring you back a Guinness, because let's face it, she's probably got a better idea where it's hidden than you do. Buddy Guy up next with a little help on guitar from Messrs. Beck and Richards on the track Cognac, which Buddy weirdly pronounces as Cognac, but hey, Buddy, you can pronounce it any damn way you please. And we'll follow Buddy with another blues legend, Michael Birks, and the track Empty Promises.

North Mississippi All-Stars, accompanied by Cedric Burnside and the track Catfish. 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But God loves those who give the impossible a crack, and that would sum up the Crows tackling the Bob Marley classic, Time Will Tell.

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Sons of Legion, they're a two-piece who are currently based in Nashville, and the track Carolina. And also in that bracket, we heard from Alice Chilton's post-Box Tops outfit Big Star, who were greatly revered from the time they formed in Memphis in 71, but never quite broke through, and that was Kangaroo, which was a minor hit for them. We also heard from Etta Mae Hartwell, as well, and kicking things off, second track in actually, Joy Division with the absolute classic track Atmosphere, that for many years was only available as a 12-inch single. And I'm guessing folks who listen to this show will no doubt have a copy stashed in their beer crate of old vinyl that the missus keeps threatening to throw out. Well, those of you who are as long in the tooth as I am might just remember an English chap called Terry Reid, a.k.a. Super Lungs, whose main claim to fame was that he turned down offers from Jimmy Page and Ritchie Blackmore to be lead vocalist for Led Zeppelin and Deep Purple, respectively. A musician's musician, he sadly died last month in California from cancer, aged 75. So RIP Terry, and here's your magnificent take on the Spencer Davis classic, Gimme Some Lovin'.

gonna make the harmonica howl. Then I'll jump the boogie for John Lee and play the blues.

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Lewis Cato there singing Black Man Blues, and before that Canned Heat and Dave Alvin on guitar with Blind Owl. Kia ora, and many thanks for tuning into the show again this month. Ka kite anō.

Māwaru Erua. 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You can reach us at paikakarikifm@gmail.com.

Kia ora and welcome to Love Serenade for the month of November 2025. It's a beautiful evening when I'm recording, and that was The Pogues, who were singing Thousands Are Sailing. Tonight I thought I would do a little bit of an oceanic theme. Of course, we live by the sea here in beautiful Paikakariki, and many of us came by the sea. I mean, I think my first ancestor, on my father's side at least, came to New Zealand on the Turton in 1840, and then a bunch followed on various ships in the 1800s post-treaty, the signing of Te Tiriti o Waitangi. My mother's side of the family, terrible record keepers. I have no idea when they turned up, but a long time ago. Anyway, on boats. I think that song is sort of telling of the Irish immigrants, probably more going to America. I feel that's sort of like more the Western Ocean they're referring to as the Irish and the great exodus post-potato famine to New York and Ellis Island and all those places. And of course, my mother was of Irish ancestry. But all of her ancestors came this ways. They came south. I'm going to keep up the Irish theme here with Sinead O'Connor, the song Jackie.

love it. It makes me so nostalgic, that Straight Jacket Fits album, which I'm sure I bought in the early 90s and played quite a lot. Missing Presumed Drowned, which followed on from the gothic theme of Sinead O'Connor's Jackie, which of course is all about a woman waiting for her drowned husband to return from the sea. And perhaps she herself is a ghost. I think perhaps Jackie, I think perhaps the woman who is singing the song is a ghost, which of course Sinead O'Connor is as well. I'm keeping in the New Zealand theme, I think. I mean, there are actually quite a few New Zealand songs about the ocean. It's funny that, I mean, like maybe people might imagine that we live on an island and are constantly lapped by the sea, but I'm gonna take it, jump forward a little bit, and play a Lorde song, Oceanic Feeling.

Ah, Björk. How I love you. That is Oceania from the Medulla album, which came out in about 2004, quite a while ago. But she has gone on to do further interesting choral orchestrated strange spiky sounds, more stingrays floating across the sky. You are listening to Love Serenade for the month of November 2025, and this month I have a sea theme, songs which are about the sea, about the ocean, about swimming, about drowning. The next song I'm going to play is a traditional song. Well, it's not traditional, it's been interpreted by Benjamin Britten, who's one of my favourite composers. It is O Waly Waly. And a long time ago when I was a singing student, when I had aspirations to be a singer, which have long since gone by the wayside, I had to sing this song and I loved the piano accompaniment to it. O Waly Waly. No, that's not O Waly Waly. That is, you know what that is.

That was The Drifters, Under the Boardwalk, continuing my oceanic theme. The whole kind of notion of boardwalk, I remember when I first listened to the song and I was like, what even is a boardwalk? What does it even mean? That little strip of wooden slats that you walk alongside of a beach. Of course, we don't do that. We just sort of wander down the beach, right? I mean, I guess they're boardwalks somewhere in New Zealand. Before that, we had Cat Power, Sea of Love. And before that was Oh Whaley Whaley, which was sung, I didn't say who it was sung by, it was composed by Benjamin Britten, and it was sung by Sir Peter Pears, who did very well when he sang of his flowers. It's quite a maudlin song, so don't imagine that the Smiths went and invented that maudlin shit. It's in the DNA of the English folk song. Another boardwalk song. Maybe I'm just imagining it. I've got the song. I've gone and put Peaches by the Stranglers on my playlist. So let's have a listen to that.

How good was that? That's Iggy Pop, Endless Sea. A bit of a deep cut from his 1979 album, the one which has I'm Bored, I'm the Chairman of the Board, which is the best line, really. I mean, he was quite clever. He is quite clever. He's actually coming to Taupō next year. Probably, you know, the tickets are going to be $7 billion each, and you probably have to sit in the hot sunshine and for about 5 hours before he comes out. But it's kind of tempting. It's kind of, he is a legend, is old Iggy Pop. You are listening to Love Serenade for the month of November 2025. My name is Sarah. I am playing songs which are to the theme of the sea. And since I played Iggy Pop, I have to play a little bit of the B-52s, who I love to play whenever I get the opportunity. This one here is Rock Lobster.

You're listening to Love Serenade, and that song was Seabird by the Alessi Brothers. Some twin brothers from the 1970s, although, I mean, obviously they were born before the 1970s, but that song was big in the 70s, and it's been one of those runaway breakout hits far after the fact of it being released. Seabird, which is why it qualified for my sea-themed song. I'm going to play a song by Clara Nunes next, and she is a Brazilian artist, a samba artist, and the song is called O Mar Sereno. And I know that mar means sea, so it must be about the sea. You're just going to have to imagine what everything, unless you, of course you speak Portuguese, you might speak Portuguese, and then you'll know exactly what she's talking about. So here is O Mar Sereno by Clara Nunes.

How deep is the ocean? How high is the sky? You tell me. That was Billie Holiday. And that was my penultimate song for Love Serenade, the sea edition. That was more of a metaphorical kind of a reference to the sea. But as, yes, sea, love seems to be a common coupling. We are going to go out on a song by the Mutton Birds, Anchor Me. Thank you so much for listening to the November edition of Love Serenade with your host, Sarah. I hope you enjoy this song. I'm sure you will. And, actually, you may hate it. Then turn off the radio if you hate it. Just turn it off now. Just don't even listen to it. Anchor Me by the Mutton Birds.

og til noget køkter kartor. 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Og kære everybody, welcome to Te Pai on Pai Kakariki FM. Got a bit of a mix-up on the show today, some pretty mellow music. I have a reading by Patricia Grace, who reads one of Kitty Hume's stories and one of her own. It was a part of a tribute to Kitty that they had a couple of years ago down south. And then later on in the show, we are going to move into some more upbeat music, some ska, local ska, and I'm going to be talking to Brett Pryor. Amazing, what a coup. Bit of a legend within himself. First up, we had a couple of tracks by Hidden in Melbourne. Well, the last one, 50-50 Old Tudor, was recorded and performed by him. And the other one was Erere Te Manu, which was recorded by Musical Island Boys. Nā reira, wakatau mai, tēnā koutou, tēnā tātou katoa.

That was Aisha, and with the track Breathe New Life. Okay, coming up we have a reading by Patricia Grace. She pretty much explains what's going on. And while I set it up, this is her tribute to her very good friend, Kitty Hume.

Te whānau a kere, tēnā koutou. 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Tēnā tātou katoa. Whenever Kerry and I got together, we never really spoke about writing. It was always about fishing. She and I both agreed that a hand line, a good hand line, was far superior to a rod. I don't ever remember us talking about white bait or white baiting, but today I'm going to be reading from Te Kaiho, the story called, extracts from the story called King Bait, and from this book of mine, extracts from the story called White Bait. I'm not really reading from the actual books because over the years the print has become smaller and smaller. King Bait. One thing everybody does know about the coast is bait, white bait, that succulent little fish, quick and lucent, likened in an old haiku to be the spirit of waters. The white bait, as though the spirit of waters were moving. And every beginning spring, coasters in their hundreds flock to the rivers and streams to swoop and scoop and blind drag as many as possible out of sanctuary. When it's a good season, tons are lovingly packed into freezers against the lean, non-bait portion of the year. Tons more are railed and flown over the hill weekly. The coast becomes a joyous place, the coaster a contented being. Of course, quite a few hundredweight get converted, meantime, into patties and omelettes. How did your mother cook them when she got them from the shop? I'm from Christchurch. We eke out the bait with flour and other foreign bodies. But here, take half a pound of bait per person, an egg, two eggs if you really like them. Stir vigorously until fish and egg is a viscous froth full of strange little eyes. Add a half a teaspoon of baking powder, a little salt, a smidgen of pepper, and fry the mix quickly, but with care. There you have a coast feed, two right-sized white bait patties, a subtly flavoured delight for anyone with a tongue in their head. Last year, I missed the white bait season. I was newly arrived from Christchurch and unaware of coast ways. Last year, I couldn't have told you the difference between a net for the tere and one used in the grey. Set nets were strangers, and the joys of very early morning tea in a tin shack on a riverside also unknown. The haiku was just a pleasant poetic fancy. Blind dragging was peculiar terminology. And the great runs, well, a nice concept to beguile the tourists. This year, I'm all enthusiasm. Buy myself the regulation round grey net and a bloody great pole to go with it. Equip myself with gumboots, get out old fishing clothes, and head down to the river at odd hours, waiting on changing tides. Drag the net, eyes strained, shoulders filled with a dead ache, hopeful of a nice little pudding in the bottom of a nylon bag. Or a very large one, for the season started out a boomer. Tons of bait about, happy faces all round, full stomachs abounding, appetite satisfied. Things are just beginning. All over the coast, the hiss of hot fat and the crunching of little eyes. White bait. The children had made a net from an old petticoat that Auntie Connie had given them, and they ran with it to the creek. They put the net down in a narrow place, facing upstream.
The net ballooned in the water and Denny Boy, from up creek, called, "Coming!" He began to wade towards them, switching his shoe-shy stick from bank to bank and watching the whitebait race ahead of him. As he got close to the net, the whitebait at the head of the shoal began to turn, trying to escape. But there was no escape. He directed them expertly into the net's open mouth. Mackie and Charlotte lifted the net and took it up on the bank, where they emptied the whitebait into a tin. Then they moved further up creek to where the water was still clear, to set the net down again. Later in the morning, Lizzie and Mariana were sent back to Auntie Connie's for some eggs and fat and a frying pan. They could hear Auntie Connie bashing the front steps with their scrubbing brush. The others had made a fireplace and collected dry rushes and sticks. When Mariana and Lizzie returned, Denny Boy got out of the water and lit the fire. Charlotte washed a stick, strained the water away from the white bait, whipped the eggs in with them, and cooked them in the pan. And how many eyes could a pan full of white bait have? Not one pair of eyes now that would see the sea. Yorikoto.

That's amazing, Mahi Narangi Toka, with their song Forever. And before that, we heard Grandma's Lullaby by Jessica Reyes. We're going to change the pace a bit. I've got a track called Pepeha by Tipene. And then we're going to be talking to Brett pretty soon. And then we'll get into some ska. Actually, I'll go with this track. This is Hori Chapman.

0: Yeah, it's pretty easy to pick the name of that track that was called Pocock After Midnight by local band Scarpity. And I have in the studio at the moment Brett Pryor, lyricist, poet, and lead for the band Scarpity. So, kia ora, bro. Welcome.
1: Kia ora, hibby.
0: And thank you for coming in, mate. Yeah, so before we get into the music, I'd just like to sort of talk in general about your association with Paikakariki. Like, when did you come here? Tell us about that, Brett.
1: So when I was a kid, I grew up in Parramatta, but we whakapapa back to Rakiura, Stewart Island, Ngāti Māmoe. But the 50s and 60s, my taua, my granddad Eric, moved up this way with my mum and my uncles and aunts. And so we ended up there, but I always knew Pocock when I was a kid. And at 16 years old in 1987, I moved up here with my sister Kate, her young daughter Rosie, and Lee, her partner. And this is where I suppose my affiliation started with Paikakariki. I've been here off and on ever since, really. I moved back here when I did a stint down South Island for a while. And lived in an old house track, but I had to go pick the house track up. It was in the Martinborough region. I picked it up one late night because it was illegal, and what little brakes I had faded by then because I'd been in the paddock for a while. And I drove that over the Rimutuckers with no brakes in the middle of the night, and four flat tyres actually. And I got back to Pocock and decided I couldn't drive the truck out of town again without being arrested, and parked up in Tully Road, and what do you know, it was in 97, while I was there, all the side of the street came up for sale. It was the old railway station car park, and I went to auction.
0: That's the Tully Road?
1: Tully Road, yeah. And I brought one of the sections from there, and it was all history from there, I suppose.
0: And so was your brother, was Bruce already here then?
1: Bruce already lived there in Tully Road. I parked opposite his house, and I was a bit worried the council were going to tell me to, you know, go have sex on holiday sometime. And so I wasn't quite sure what to do. And next thing, I had originally had a house in Upper Harmer Street and a relationship and broken up, and I had some money on my side. And then next thing, these sections came up, and in 97, went down and bought that section. I think it was $25,000 at the time.
0: And that's pretty cheap.
1: It was really cheap. And I've always been here. Even if I go away sometimes, I suppose Paikakariki is my home. Somewhere I love to be. I enjoy being around nature. I enjoy being walking my dog down the beach in the morning. I love the hills. There's been some real characters in the town. It definitely has changed over the years. From when I first came here, it was a bit more Wild West. There was a lot more
0: the old pub.
1: Yeah, well, there was a lot of people that had lived here for generations, like absolutely generations, and the railway was a big part of it too. You know, they all worked together, they knew each other. A lot of real prominent families, like, of course, the Farrells, the Tokies, the Perkins, and many more. So you really moved into a community that was quite staunch about protecting itself back in the 80s and 90s. And once you worked it out, they were like an amazing crowd with an amazing place, and it's been a real privilege to be part of it, to be fair.
0: Yeah, and so we'll talk about the band. I mean, the band Scarpity had quite a few locals in it. Julia, you had Indy playing the drums for a while, James, Boggy. I guess Boggy's a local. I mean, even though he lives in England for half the year. How did that all start?
1: I mean, it did start with James Devonport and myself, and we started writing some original songs. We were pretty rusty to start with, and we started writing some original songs, and as it turned out, Scarpity ended up being 100% ska music, and then it became 100% original music. So we only did songs that we'd written, and as it progressed, a lot of different people come and go and what have you. And I suppose the real end of it was when Boggy moved to England and

0: Will's our bass player, moved to Waiheke Island, and it was quite, at that point there, we sort of like, suppose it's when it stopped.
1: Yeah, I mean, it's pretty amazing. I saw you down at, I actually got some video of you playing at St. Peter's Hall. And I just thought, this is really amazing. So, I mean, I know you've been through quite a few band members, as you do in a band, but any chance of getting back together and doing a gig down St. Peter's?
0: Yeah, funny you say that. Boggy, he's over in England at the moment, and it's his thing. He wants to bring the band back on because we've got about 15 original songs. They're all down packed. So he wants to bring it on when he comes back again. And, I totally think that is a really good possibility, bringing one back together and relive the album.
1: And where do you get your inspiration, like, for your lyrics? And, I mean, you seem to just have a lot of lyrics. Like, when people sing songs, there's two or three verses, choruses. But if you wrote out your songs, they'd be pages and pages. Where does your inspiration come from?
0: I suppose my on my dad's side, his mother, my nana, she was an incredible poet. Unbelievable. And poetry's about storytelling. And that's pretty much what you're doing when you write a poem. You're telling a story. To write that with music is a different format.
1: Do you think of the music, or do you just write it and then fit it?
0: I have to kind of think of a subject to write about, and then I have to go from there. I remember when I was a young kid, I was in school once, and we had this exercise that we do homework, which I didn't, and we meant to write a limerick, which goes dunk to dunk to dunk. It's got their own pattern.
1: Yeah.
0: So I hadn't written anything, and the teacher turned around to me, because obviously I think I was obviously talking a bit much, and she's pulled me up and said, right, Brett, chow's your homework from last night, blah, blah, blah, blah. And I hadn't written anything. But right beside me was sitting a guy, see if I can do it justice, and I can remember. His name was Matthew Dobbs. And she goes, what's your limerick? And I went, oh, all right then. I said, yeah, I did write one. It goes, there was a boy called Matthew Dobbs who used to like to sit on the bogs. He sat there for years until he grew grey hairs, and that was the end of Dobbs. Now, she congratulated me and said, that was really well done, and how'd you do that? I didn't. I made it up on the spot.
1: That's awesome. I'm going to play another track, and then we'll get back into, where are we? A bit of a corridor.

0: That was Scarpetti with their track Life of Fun, and it sounds like a whole lot of fun. So before we finish the show tonight, bro, I'll just talk a little bit about your work and then we'll do another track. Your mahi is pretty amazing. You've been an arborist for forever. I actually worked for you once and then I ended up in hospital because it was, because it was such hard work.
1: I did buy you a nice block there.
0: If you could cut down any trees in this town, what would you go for?
1: Well, I mean, we've got to define arboriculture. Arboriculture means proper tree care, and so when you cut a tree down, that's not arboriculture. When you cut a tree in half, it's not arboriculture. So basically, I'm actually ex-botanic gardens, and I got taught the art of arboriculture as working on a tree, knowing those trees live for hundreds of years. And so pretty much my boss is Tane Mahuta. I work under the guidelines of him, and yes, if we have to take a tree down, we have to take a tree down. But pine trees, gum trees, anything that's not really indigenous to the country, wattles, I'll cut down wattle happily, is not indigenous to the country. They generally are the ones that can't handle our weather and our storms. But our native trees, our pahutukawas, the hills used to be whetukawakawas up here, amazing trees, you know. And we really have to embrace, look at trees like what was originally here before mankind came here. And that's what we need to sort of look at, working back with again. It is nature, and it is part of the environment that's been here for way longer than any of us.
0: And so you've obviously been living here a long time. Any plans to get, like, you travelled around Europe on your motorbike? I've heard some pretty good adventures when you were doing that. But is any, like, plans to move on or travel or just, I mean, you're always going to be here. Your house is here.
1: We never know what the future has in store for us, but, you know, like, I've got a really good base, and it's really nice living in Paekokoriki here. But, yes, totally, it's always exciting travelling and adventuring. Any young people out there listening tonight, go travelling. Go see the country. Go see the world. And it's a really amazing thing. But to be able to come back here if you've got roots here and what have you, you know, don't be afraid to poke your head out of town.
0: Yeah, so before we were talking about some band members, I hope I haven't missed any locals out, but you had Rimu on guitar as well, Hurricane Shane.
1: Yeah.
0: You had some really amazing musicians, eh? Julia,
1: yep.
0: Indy on drums. Him Jack, Jack Cromie, who played drums for a bit.
1: Yeah, and Honey was in the band for a while.
0: Honey Walker.
1: Yep.
0: Yeah. Really local band, and you also had this drummer that we won't mention, won't even talk about, but you wrote a song about him, eh, bro?
1: Yeah, well, I mean, yeah, we did have this drummer, and, you know, for a better way to put it, he could be quite a so-and-so sometimes, and he'd brush you off somewhat, but one day he brushed us off just a little bit too much, and so we wrote a song about him. It's called Good Manners. And used to always say, I love that song, even though I know you guys wrote that about me. And we're like, well, we did write it about you, and the song's to you.
0: So when you played it, what did you do? Like, were you looking at him?
1: Well, when the situation happened, it broke into quite an argument, so to speak. And it was quite funny because we were meant to be, we just had Wilsey come and join us, and we were meant to be, you know, rehearsing music. And next thing, we're all angry, and everyone's going to punch each other over and what have you. And then we came back in and wrote one of the best songs we'd ever written in Scapiti, and it was called Good Manners.
0: Well, thank you, bro. Thanks for coming in.
2: I'm telling you.
1: Thank you, Henry.
2: I hope to make it clear.
1: Kia ora, Paika.
2: It's a certain way you must behave.
1: People are looking up down, eh?
0: Yeah, yeah. Thanks for coming in, bro. I think I've just started this halfway through, so I'm going to go back to the start.
2: Make it clear, there's a certain way you must behave. Yeah, want to come around here? I can tell without a doubt.

0: Okay.
1: Welcome to Paikakariki School. School radio.
0: School radio.
2: I'm Elliot.
0: What's your name?
2: I'm Leif.
0: And I'm Cooper.
3: And I'm Arlo.
0: And I'm 9 years old currently by the time this is being produced.
4: But you, Elliot, how
0: and
4: are you?
0: I'm at seven.
2: I'm seven.
0: At Paikakariki School right now.
4: Awesome.
0: This is crazy. It's my first time being on school radio.
4: Exciting.
0: This is a big step for
2: me. We're going to play some songs in a little while, so just keep tuned for the songs.
4: Yeah, what songs okay. should we play first, boys?
3: Let's play banana.
2: Yeah, banana. Banana, banana, banana, banana, banana.
5: Haha, a boy.

0: was banana.
1: That was so sick. I loved it.
2: That was pretty silly.
3: Add a microphone,
4: and
3: Don.
4: I wanted to tell you before. Arlo's. I'm gonna
1: move house today.
4: Move house in 39 days.
1: I'm moving and house tomorrow. I'm gonna be there tomorrow, and we're gonna have a party, and I might invite Leif, Presley, and Elliot.
3: And I'm moving out of Pi Kokodiki school soon.
2: You're moving soon too, are you?
3: Yeah.
1: Man, that's not good. So you won't be able to do this any more times.
3: Yeah.
2: Well, at least you get to come here today.
3: Will I be able to do it more than one time?
2: I don't know. Maybe.
3: But when I go out of school, could I still do radio podcast?
2: Yeah, I mean, anybody can make podcasts from their own home, can't they, guys?
1: Yeah.
3: Everyone here, what's your favourite animal?
2: Great question. What's your favourite animal, everyone? Leaf?
3: Koalas and blue penguins.
0: I'd say baby duck.
2: Baby duck.
3: Me too.
1: What about Arlo's?
3: And chickens.
5: My one is probably...
3: what's it called?
5: The cheetah. Yes.
2: Cheetah. Oh, a cheetah. Okay.
3: And you said something, Lisa.
1: Can I choose two, I wonder?
6: Otter.
2: An otter for Lisa?
3: Yeah. And what's yours?
2: Okay, you want to know what mine is?
3: Yeah.
1: Mine's a...